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2: 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Hallelujah! Let's go! Hallelujah!

0: 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And the word you are about to hear will bless your life in more ways than you can imagine. Coming straight from our pastor, Bishop Denzel Roll. We now receive the word.
1: I was just talking now. Let's 3 points. Let's go to the text. Numbers chapter 14. Let's read from verse number 8.
2: If the Lord delight in us, then he will bring us into the land.
1: Okay.
2: And give it us a land which floweth with milk and honey.
1: All right, read that again for me, please.
2: If the Lord delight in us, then he

0: us into this land and given us.
1: He says to me, look at the text. He did not say, I will show you the land. I will point you to the land. Nor did he say, I will send you to the land. He says that he's going to bring us. Say bring. Now understand, in the last season, we had an angel. But in this season, God says, I'm going to bring you. That means whether we got to pass through Jean Street, Khaki Street, or Slack Street, whatever street we got to move through, you got to let him bring you. Now, I want something to happen here. Lionel, please get your eldest son, please. And I want you to stand behind your daddy, eldest son. Daddy, come right in front. I put you on display. Grab the boy by the hand for me, please. And I want you to bring him to that stand. I want you to stop your daddy from bringing you and pull away from him. I want you... No, bad example. I use a bad example. Go back again from a place and you keep on trying to resist. Keep on trying to do, no, keep on trying to resist. God says, this ain't gonna work for this season. You're missing me. Lionel is God, Liam is us. He says, whenever you fight against where God has taken you, you are literally fighting against God. God says, don't become mine. Don't you dare become my enemy. Now, the only thing that saved Liam just now was because I told him to resist his daddy. Because if this was another scenario and they was home and he tried that foolishness, there would have been problems when they get home. God says to tell you, you soon be in problems because too much of y'all are fighting against where I'm trying to bring you. He said to announce to y'all, stop fighting me. It ain't your wicked boss, it's me. It ain't the rumors, it's me. The chaos in your life, God said to announce to you, it's me. And it's me bringing you. Oh, and a lot of us are pulling our hand out of God's hand, because God says, because this destiny is so critical, I am not sending you, I ain't guiding you. What I'm gonna do, I'm gonna grab your hand. Oh my God, I'm trying not to preach it here. I'm trying to God, you have no choice but to get the destiny this season. God says, I love you so much that even in your disobedience, I'm gonna drag you if I got to. Right now, your complaining ain't gonna do nothing for you. You might as well make up your mind to go with God, because God said, I'm gonna grab you, and we get in there by hook or by crook. We're getting to the place of destiny. Stop crying, stop fighting, and move with God's agenda. You have been lamenting this season for too long. Stop it. What? Might as well, Liam, all you do is get tired, get break up, because your daddy can drag you on this floor and get you to destiny. You might as well get up and just say, and he walks with me. Hey! And he talks with me. Hey. This is not the season for resistance. Don't resist God. Because wherever you land now, Sean, he's bringing you. Punda Bahaya. You guys, that good old songs, where he leads, I'll go with him. That got to be your posture. Now I can leave my notes up there. I believe I can finish this without notes. Give me the next verse from me, please. What's it say? Shuta bahandali bakuta baha.
0: Only rebel not ye against the Lord.
1: Uh-huh.
0: Neither fear the people of the land.
1: Right.
0: For they are bread for us. Their defense is departed from them, and the Lord is with us.
1: I struggle with this point here. Keep the verse on the screen. I struggle with this point. I didn't want to make this point because I'm about to preach my own pastor's anniversary. It's a challenge. Some people think it's a blessing, it's a challenge. Yesterday I was talking to one of my members, and he texts me and he says to me, he sent me the pictures from Managua, what was happening in San Salvador. And he says to me, Chief, we still having church tomorrow. I said, man, my convictions wouldn't let me not have church. I said, for us not to have church, God has to speak to me to tell me otherwise. And I said, if God speak, I ain't got much pride. If he speak, we shut it down. He says something that took me for a ride, Barry. He says, hey, no problem, Pastor. He says, whatever you say is what I'm going to do. He says, I don't care what happened outside. If you tell me, come to church, I can be the church. Because you're my man of God. And I ain't questioning what you say. I almost want to tell you who I'm talking about because he may be taking a picture right now. He says, no, Pastor, don't mix this up. If you say we going to be to church in the morning, although I know what my job is, I know what I didn't see out there, I didn't work storm before, but if you say, oh, y'all in. See, now some of y'all clapping because y'all in the one he was pointing at. Shaquille, that was terrifying for me. He thought he was building me up. That's terrifying because he's saying, I trust that when you speak, you are hearing the voice of God. That ain't glamorous for me. That ain't glamorous for me. He was one of the reasons I was up at 5 this morning. Can I talk real, man? That's one of the reasons. Because he says, if you tell me be there, I'm going to be there. So, and yeah. But Davian, there's some people who won't be pastor. Some people, they won't be pastor and they won't start church. Do you know what it is when people put their destiny in your hand, when people life altering decisions, they ask you, should I or should I not? There are people around here who prophesying without any fear, without any thought of consequence, just saying anything that comes to their mind, ain't worrying about whether they off or whether they on. They can say, thus said the Lord, and it don't happen, and they don't even care. Do you know what it is when you got sheep looking at you and saying, what is God saying? That ain't glamorous. That is terrifying. That is terrifying. When they say the baby is sick, should we abort? Should we abort? Or should we carry it? Because they say if I carry it, I might die. What sayest thou, man of God? When they call you, like they did 3 weeks ago. Should I have the mastectomy? Because you announced our church is a cancer-free zone. So come on, Bishop. Should I have the mastectomy? Or should I believe God for my healing? What's glamorous about that? So now you got to go before God, crying out to God. God, what do I tell this person? That's right. What is your mind concerning this? I didn't tell you what point number two was because I needed to make sure to understand this context of what it means. One of the most empowering things, but one of the most defeating things to be a prophetic man of God. Sometimes, cuz I wish I could have just preached and just opened the Bible and just preach text. Glad you do that. Just preach a text. Don't make no connection. Just preach it and just let it go. But when God has you to be prophetic, and you speak to individuals, and you speak to their life, now they want to know, is there a word? I don't, right now, Pastor, thank you for the logos, but is there a rhema? Thank you for explaining the Hebrew and the Greek, and let me know the context and the historicity of the text. But now, is there a word from the Lord for me? And I say this for the benefit of all of my brothers and sisters who are now watching me, that we got to take this thing so serious that these people are depending on us. Bishop, last night at 1:30, I had to cancel every car stalling out. Father, I decree not a car can stall out. I cancel any brakes failing on the road tomorrow. I said, God, build a hedge around every house that there'll be no flooding in any home. God, send your angels to build a wall of fire around the people that I cover. The ones that are going to leave their house and come to this house of worship. Let them, when they get back home, ain't going to be no fire. Ain't going to be no loose lines. Ain't going to be no electrification. I said, God, build a hedge as the mountains are round about Jerusalem. God, I need you to encamp around your people. I gotta pray that. And I know you're trying to figure out where you find this in that. Because Joshua gets up to the people in the land. There are brethren 9 foot tall. 10 foot tall. These tall brethren in the land. These brethren was fighting all their life. We don't fight. We love us, we ain't killers. And Joshua gets up, the man of God, and says to them, don't fear the people of the land. They can be bread for us. You can imagine what it takes for you to know that they're seeing the people them. Demand them tall like house. Man, read your Bible, it's a good book. The brethren them tall like house. The book says that those men were so powerful that the fruit of the land adapted to their size. Oh, these brethren were so huge that the coconut couldn't be like this. The coconut adjusted. That's another word for another time. That's dominion. When you walk in dominion, you make the whole earth now subject itself to you. Because in the land of the giant, everything became giant. And Joshua, with his short self, says to the people, they can be bread for us. Amen. Now that I didn't preach my pastor's anniversary, now let me say to you on point number two. You got to trust the servant of God. God says, tell you in the season, you better trust your man of God. I couldn't say that on empty. I needed to explain what that means to me. Now I'm saying it to y'all. He says, for where we are now, if you ain't convinced this man of God is your man of God, go in prayer to find your pastor. Because in this season, you're going to hear some crazy things. Let me say it for those who are lying, who don't go to church, so they have something good to talk. You're going to hear, sow a significant seed in September, and then another one in October, and then another one in November, then another one in December, and then another one in January, and then another one, two in February. And you'll be like, how are we going to do this? Look at y'all getting quiet. Look at y'all. Look at y'all going. Yeah. No, see, in this season, you got to trust your man of God. And I didn't talk to Tito before we do this, but you're going to need to know, hold on, when that man speaks, I know he hears from God. And right now, my life is in a place right now where I can't afford a man of God who gets it. I need to know this man of God, hearing from God. I need to know that he's spending time with God. I can't be double-minded on my man of God, not in this season, in the last 1 year. But I am too vulnerable right now. My things around me are too volatile. I cannot be in a situation where my man of God gets it. He says, you gotta trust your man of God. Now, one thing my daddy always made sure of, growing up, he always made sure, no matter what, ask Dwayne, ask Delta, there was never a time in our house when we didn't have bread. Always had bread, always had bread. Never. Daddy buy bread 2, 3, 4 loaf a time. And they last 2 days because we was big. But we always had bread because Dave and you rich, you don't know about this, but because the way we grow up, you can never say you're hungry. You see, y'all know about this. You can never claim you're hungry. Why? Because daddy made sure you always had bread. And as long as bread in the house, you can, ain't nothing here to eat, no bread right in there. Once you got bread, y'all young, y'all know about this. Come on, Tina, don't leave me out here. Once bread there, if bread there with mayonnaise, you can eat something. Bread there and sweet milk, you can eat something. Bread there and butter, you can eat something. Bread there and ketchup, you can eat something. Once you got bread, and don't talk about a tea bag. If you got a tea bag, some sugar, bread. God told me to announce to this church, your days of being hungry are over. Because your enemies are about to be bread for you. You ain't going to bed hungry another day in your life. Because as long as you got a challenge, you got bread. As long as you got an obstacle, you got bread. Long. As you got an enemy, say, we eating good tonight. Whenever a little warfare come, oh, we gonna eat good tonight. I was wondering, repatubo shkitabaha, why David declared, he prepares a table before me. Yes, sir. In the presence of my enemies. When I put this text with that text, now I understand. The reason he put the table there was because your enemies represent bread. As long as you got an enemy, spread a table. Because that means the book says, your enemies gonna be bread for you. All right, time to go. Last point. Let's go. I finish. Read the last verse, I think. Read the thing.
0: But all the congregation bade stone them with stones, and the glory of the Lord appeared in the tabernacle
1: now,
0: of the congregation.
1: Now, I'm done here. I can go back for that mic without the cord, but I can stay down here. As I was reading this, he gave me imagery, Ron. Bible says, you got to understand what's happening now. Let me set the context, because I didn't set the context. The context is that the 12 spies have gone into the land. 12 spies go into the land. Joshua and Caleb say, we got this. The next 10 brought an evil report. Oh, man. Oh, boy. Say this or don't say this. I believe most Shatabaha. Say this or don't say this. I believe that we could be entering a season of judgment on preachers. This judgment, listen to me, ain't going to be because how much they sinning and sweethearting. No, that ain't the judgment I'm talking about. It's in the judgment because they drinking and get alcoholic problems in the back. No. This judgment is going to be because they brought evil report. They didn't preach faith to the people. They preached the people into fear. They preached the people into poverty. They preached the people into mediocre living. They fought against the gospel of increase. They fought against living the abundant life. That's what these 10 preachers did. Talk good, Denzel. That when you read verse 1 of chapter 14, the people were weak and crying and hollering. Why? Because of what the preacher said. I believe a lot of the limits of the prosperity in this nation is because of the preachers. I said this when I was in Cat Island in May of this year, that the reason, and record this, I don't care who had this, one of the reason that Cat Island isn't moving the way it should is because of the church. And when you get a church that is political, you're in trouble. When you got believers who sow PLP and who sow FNM, that they can't see the hand of God, they can't see the move of God, and so they're talking dumbness rather than speaking what is the counsel of God, they wouldn't even say that whatever we do shall prosper, we shall be like a tree planted by the rivers of water. No, you preaching based on who in power? Those can, I believe judgment is going to come because we have caused the people to be living in a state of depression, to be living low because we ain't preaching right. And then the politicians now lining up with us because we talking nonsense, so they line up with us too. And then we think it's them. No, it's us. Because we were the ones given dominion over the earth, not them. Was I supposed to walk down that road? I apologize to no one. Glory to God. To no one. We got. There's judgment. The book says that because of the report of the preachers, the people were terrified. People started to faint. Read verse 1, verse 2, verse 3. The people now have no faith. Because, oh God, I just see something just now. Don't say it. So we got to be careful as men of God that we release faith to the people. Paul says that I want Christ to be formed in you. I long for Christ to be formed on the inside of you. Anyway, leave that alone. So read that verse again. I got distracted.
0: And the glory of the Lord.
1: No. Read from verse 10, the beginning.
0: But all the congregation bade stone them with stones.
1: All right, right there. So I'm reading this, and the Lord showed me a picture. If the mic wasn't going to feed back, I would have gone in that room. Because this is what the Lord showed me. The Lord showed me of someone running from stones, right? Because they're throwing stones at you. Save me. And picture me going, running into that room. Because I'm trying to duck the stones that are being thrown at me. And so I get in the room and I lock in the door to make sure I get safety, Brittany, from the stones. And while locking the door, I still being hit with stones. Okay, all right. Let me pick that one more time. I'm in this room and I'm running to get to that door because they throwing rock at me. And I get in the door, I behind the door, and the rocks are there, and so I lock the door, and while I lock in the door, ow. If you read fast, you would think it's the enemy who throwing these stones. What do you do when the stones coming from in the house? What do you do when the place that was safety now becomes a war zone? What do you do? The place I was running to protect myself, now I can't find safety in my safe place. The Bible says the congregation, their own people, Shaquille. I have no problem when the enemy trying to stone me. But what do you do when Sean got the rock? When my brother-in-law, what do you do? When Dwayne, my brother, is the one throwing the rock, what do you do? When the person who you trust, the person who you slap, your neighbor. Oh God, look at your neighbor now. Just look at him. Look at him. Look at him. Look at your neighbor. Look at your neighbor. Look at your neighbor. What do you do when you find out that person who next to you, who was sitting next to you all day in church, when you find out that in their purse is a rock? In their pocket is a rock. And God said to say to life this morning, I didn't want to say it. He says to life. There are people in, I say what he told me to say, that there were people in this church this morning who got rocks on them. He said that there are people who gonna be here this morning who carrying rocks. But don't believe because you is a lifer and there's a lifer, they could be your friend. I ain't trying to cause no contention. I ain't trying to cause no war and no bickering. But in this wipe, this lane that we in now, you can't choose no friends. You better let God choose your friends. This ain't no time for you to trust you, to pick no friends, to pick no prayer partner, because you don't know where the rocks. They could be on the choir as good as they sing, I am God. Y'all sounding good this morning too, Lord Jesus. But you gotta watch, and it even ain't gonna be an alto pork and a soprano. It could be a soprano. So let's get out of here, I done. Watch out, Ron. Because you don't know where the stone's coming from. I didn't see. A lot of us didn't get paralyzed from friendly fire. We didn't get taken out. It really wasn't friendly fire, it was fire from friends. Because friendly fire usually suggests it was a mistake. But fire from friends mean Christine, they mean to do it. And there are some persons that got tongues but got rocks. They got prayer life, but they got rocks. They can preach, but they got rocks. Bishop Roker, you'll be surprised to know that there are, there are persons who sit around the table with you. Fellow bishops, your brethren, and they hugging you. But they got big rock. They're trying to stone you. Why are they stoning you? Because you tell them that we can win. There's some people that have a problem with your victory. When you ain't winning, we cool. When you ain't winning, everything okay. And so I'm letting you all know now. See, if y'all were smart, you know I'm talking to y'all. Because when you ain't winning, they ain't throwing no rock. It's only when you start winning, they grab rock. So what I'm telling everybody in this room is, get ready for rocks. Why? Because you're about to win. Get ready. Sean, listen to me, bro. Y'all too. I'm real talk. Y'all better hear me. Okay, watch for rocks. Watch it. Charisma, watch it. Watch it. Watch out for rocks. So tell me, what do we do when they got rocks? God said to tell you, when the rocks, I got two Mary, or two of them. I love the two of my Marys. One young, one not so young. When the rocks are coming from within, do nothing. What? Do. That's how the feel gets now. When the rocks are coming from within, the announcement to you is, do nothing. Well. How do I do nothing when I can look under the chair and I see the rock in their hand and I know their eyes are on me? Tell me, how in the world am I supposed to become a target when I could see the enemy plotting against me? What do I do when I could see their hand? I know their intent. God says, boy, I feel like preaching for real. God says, stop. Let me talk this out. Let's go. God says, do nothing. Because the book says, when them boys pick up their rocks, the glory of the Lord. What I told you my topic was? What I told you the topic was? I told you, be careful. Be careful how you treat me. Be careful how you handle me. Be careful how you aim your rock at me. Be careful how you plot against me. Because I got glory on my life. And the text says that they didn't have to fight for themselves. Once you start fighting someone with glory on their life, God will then stand up on your behalf and he'll fight for you.
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Worship him. 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

0: 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And the word you are about to hear will bless your life in more ways than you can imagine. Coming straight from our pastor, Bishop Denzel Roll. We now receive the word.
1: I was just talking now. Let's go to the text. Numbers chapter 14. Let's read from verse number 8.
2: If the Lord delight in us, then he will bring us into the land.
1: Okay.
2: And give it us a land which floweth with milk and honey.
1: All right, read that again for me, please.
2: If the Lord delight in us, then he will bring us into this land and give it us.
1: He says to me, says, look at the text. He did not say, I will show you the land. I will point you to the land. Nor did he say, I will send you to the land. He says that he's going to bring us. Say bring. Now understand, in the last season, we had an angel. But in this season, God says, I'm going to bring you. That means whether we got to pass through Jean Street, Khaki Street, or Slack Street, whatever street we got to move through, you got to let him bring you. Now, I want something to happen here. Lionel, please get your eldest son, please. And I want you to stand behind your daddy, eldest son. Daddy, come right in front. I put you on display. Grab the boy by the hand for me, please. And I want you to bring him to that stand. I want you to stop your daddy from bringing you and pull away from him. I want you... bad example. I use a bad example. Go back again for me, please. You keep on trying to resist. Keep on trying to... No. Keep on trying to resist. God says... This ain't gonna work for this season. You're missing me. Lionel is God. Liam is us. He says, whenever you fight against where God has taken you, you are literally fighting against God. God says, don't become mine. Don't you dare become my enemy. Now, the only thing that saved Liam just now was because I told him to resist his daddy. Because if this was another scenario and they was home and he tried that foolishness, there would have been problems when they get home. God says to tell you, you soon be in problems because too much of y'all are fighting against where I'm trying to bring you. He said to announce to y'all, stop fighting me. It ain't your wicked boss, it's me. It ain't the rumors, it's me. The chaos in your life, God said to announce to you, it's me. And it's me bringing you. Oh. And a lot of us are pulling our hand out of God's hand. Because God says, because this destiny is so critical, I am not sending you, I ain't guiding you. What I'm going to do, I'm going to grab your hand. Oh, my God. I'm trying not to preach it here. I'm trying to. God, you have no choice but to get the destiny this season. God says, I love you so much that even in your disobedience, I'm going to drag you if I got to. Right now, your complaining ain't going to do nothing for you. You might as well make up your mind to go with God. Because God said, I'm going to grab you and we get in there by hook or by crook. We're getting to the place of destiny. Stop crying, stop fighting, and move with God's agenda. You have been lamenting this season for too long. Stop it. What? Might as well, Liam, all you do is get tired, get break up, because your daddy can drag you on this floor and get you to destiny. You might as well get up and just say, and he walks with me. Hey! And he talks with me. Hey. This is not the season for resistance. Don't resist God. Because wherever you land now, Sean, he's bringing you. Konda da Bahaya. You guys, that them good old songs, where he leads, I'll go with him. That got to be your posture. Now I can leave my notes up there. I believe I can finish this without notes. Give me the next verse for me, please. What's it say? Shoota bahanda libakuta baha.
2: Only rebel not ye against the Lord.
1: Uh-huh.
2: Neither fear the people of the land.
1: Right.
2: For they are bread for us. Their defense is departed from them, and the Lord is with us.
1: I struggle with this point here. Keep the verse on the screen. I struggle with this point. I didn't want to make this point. Because I'm about to preach my own pastor's anniversary. It's a challenge. Some people think it's a blessing, it's a challenge. Yesterday I was talking to one of my members, and he texts me and he says to me, he sent me the pictures from Managua, and what was happening in San Salvador. And he says to me, Chief, we still having church tomorrow. I said, man, my convictions wouldn't let me not have church. I said, for us not to have church, God has to speak to me to tell me otherwise. And I said, if God speak, I ain't got much pride. If he speak, we shut it down. He says something that took me for a ride, Barry. He says, hey, no problem, Pastor. He says, whatever you say is what I'm going to do. He says, I don't care what happened outside. If you tell me, come to church, I can be the church. Because you're my man of God. And I ain't questioning what you say. I almost want to tell you who I talk about, because he may be taking a picture right now. He says, no, Pastor, don't mix this up. If you say we can be to church in the morning, although I know what my job is, I know what I didn't see out there, I didn't wake storm before, but if you say, oh, y'all ain't, see, now some of y'all clapping because y'all ain't the one he was pointing at. Shaquille, that was terrifying for me. He thought he was building me up. That's terrifying, because he's saying, I trust that when you speak, you are hearing the voice of God. That ain't glamorous for me. That ain't glamorous for me. He was one of the reasons I was up at 5 this morning. Can I talk real, man? That's one of the reasons. Because he says, if you tell me be there, I'm going to be there. So, and he here. But Davian, there's some people who won't be pastor. Some people want to be pastor, and they want to start church. Do you know what it is when people put their destiny in your hand? When people life-altering decisions, they ask you, should I or should I not? There are people around here who prophesying without any fear, without any thought of consequence, just saying anything that comes to their mind, ain't worrying about whether they off or whether they on. They can say, thus said the Lord, and it don't happen, and they don't even care. Do you know what it is when you got sheep looking at you and saying, what is God saying? That ain't glamorous. That is terrifying. That is terrifying. When they say the baby is sick, should we abort? Should we abort? Or should we carry it? Because they say if I carry it, I might die. What sayest thou, man of God? When they call you, like they did 3 weeks ago, should I have the mastectomy? Because you announced our church is a cancer-free zone. So come on, Bishop, should I have the mastectomy? Or should I believe God for my healing? What's glamorous about that? So now you got to go before God, crying out to God, God, what do I tell this person? What is your mind concerning this? I didn't tell you what point number two was because I needed to make sure to understand this context of what it means. One of the most empowering things, but one of the most defeating things, to be a prophetic man of God. Sometimes, because I wish I could have just preached. I just opened the Bible. I just preach text. Because I can do that. Just preach a text. Don't make no connection. Just preach it and just let it go. But when God has you to be prophetic, and you speak to individuals, and you speak to their life, now they want to know, is there a word? I don't, right now, Pastor, thank you for the logos, but is there a rhema? Thank you for explaining the Hebrew and the Greek, and let me know the context and the historicity of the text, but now, is there a word from the Lord for me? And I say this for the benefit of all of my brothers and sisters who are now watching me, that we got to take this thing so serious that these people are depending on us. Bishop, last night at 1:30, I had to cancel every car stalling out. Father, I decree not a car can stall out. I cancel any brakes failing on the road tomorrow. I said, God, build a hedge around every house that there'll be no flooding in any home. God, send your angels to build a wall of fire around the people that I cover. The ones that are going to leave their house and come to this house of worship. Let them, when they get back home, ain't going to be no fire. Ain't going to be no loose lines. Ain't going to be no electrification. I said, God, build a hedge as the mountains are round about Jerusalem. God, I need you to encamp around your people. I gotta pray that. And I know you're trying to figure out where you find this in that. Because Joshua gets up to the people in the land. There are brethren 9 foot tall. 10 foot tall. These tall brethren in the land. These brethren was fighting all their life. We don't fight. We love us, we ain't killers. And Joshua gets up, the man of God, and says to them, don't fear the people of the land. They can be bread for us. You can imagine what it takes for you to know that they're seeing the people them. The man them tall like house. Man, read your Bible, it's a good book. The brethren them tall like house. The book says that those men were so powerful that the fruit of the land adapted to their size. Oh, these brethren were so huge that the coconut couldn't be like this. The coconut adjusted. That's another word for another time. That's dominion. When you walk in dominion, you make the whole earth now subject itself to you. Because in the land of the giant, everything became giant. And Joshua, with his short self, says to the people, they can be bread for us. Amen. Now that I didn't preach my pastor's anniversary, now let me say to you on point number two, you got to trust the servant of God. Yes. God says, tell you in this season, you better trust your man of God. Yes. I couldn't say that on empty. I needed to explain what that means to me. Now I'm saying it to y'all. He says, for where we are now, if you ain't convinced this man of God is your man of God, go in prayer to find your pastor. Yes. Because in this season, you're going to hear some crazy things. Let me say it for those who are online who don't go to church so they can have something good to talk. You're going to hear, sow a significant seed in September, and then another one in October, and then another one in November, then another one in December, and then another one in January, and then another one, two in February. And you'll be like, how are we going to do this? Look at y'all get quiet. Look at y'all. Look at y'all. Y'all going. Yeah. No, see, in this season, you got to trust your man of God. And I didn't talk to Tito before we do this, but you're going to need to know, hold on. When that man speaks, I know he hears from God. And right now, my life is in a place right now where I can't afford a man of God who gets it. I need to know this man of God hearing from God. I need to know that he's spending time with God. I can't be double-minded on my man of God not in this season, in the last one here. But I am too vulnerable right now. My things around me are too volatile. I cannot be in a situation where my man of God gets it. He says, you gotta trust your man of God. Now, one thing my daddy always made sure of growing up, he always made sure. No matter what, ask Dwayne, ask Delta. There was never a time in our house when we didn't have bread. Always had bread. Always had bread. Never. Daddy buy bread 2, 3, 4 loaf a time. And they last 2 days because we was big. But we always had bread because Dave and you, Rich, you don't know about this, but because the way we grow up, you can never say you're hungry. You see, y'all didn't know about this. You can never claim you hungry. Why? Because daddy made sure you always had bread. And as long as bread in the house, you can, ain't nothing here to eat, no bread right in there. Once you got bread, y'all young, y'all know about this. Come on, Tina, don't leave me out here. Once bread there, if bread there with mayonnaise, you can eat something. Bread there and sweet milk, you can eat something. Bread there and butter, you can eat something. Bread there and ketchup, you can eat something. Once you got bread, and don't talk about tea bag. If you got a tea bag, some sugar, bread. God told me to announce to this church, your days of being hungry are over. Because your enemies are about to be bread for you. You ain't going to bed hungry another day in your life. Because as long as you got a challenge, you got bread. As long as you got an obstacle, you got bread. Long. As you got an enemy, say, we eating good tonight. Whenever a little warfare come, oh, we gonna eat good tonight. I was wondering, Repatubo Shkitabaha, why David declared, he prepares a table before me. Yes, sir. In the presence of my enemies. When I put this text with that text, now I understand. The reason he put the table there was because your enemies represent bread. As long as you got an enemy, spread a table. Because that means the book says, your enemies gonna be bread for you. All right, time to go. Last point. Let's go. I finish. Read the last voice, I think. Read the thing.
2: But all the congregation bade stone them with stones. And the glory of the Lord appeared in the tabernacle
1: now,
2: of the congregation.
1: Now, I'm done here. I'll go back for that mic without the cord, but I can stay down here. As I was reading this, he gave me imagery, Ron. Bible says, you got to understand what's happening now. Let me set the context, because I didn't set the context. The context is that the 12 spies have gone into the land. 12 spies go into the land. Joshua and Caleb say, we got this. The next 10 brought an evil report. Oh, man. Oh, boy. Say this or don't say this. I believe most Shatabaha. Say this or don't say this. I believe that we could be entering a season of judgment on preachers. This judgment, listen to me, ain't gonna be because how much they sinning and sweethearting. No, not in the judgment I'm talking about. It's in the judgment because they drinking and get alcoholic problems in the back. No. This judgment is gonna be because they brought evil report. They didn't preach faith to the people. They preached the people into fear. They preached the people into poverty. They preached the people into mediocre living. They fought against the gospel of increase. They fought against living the abundant life. That's what these 10 preachers did. Talk good, Denzel. That when you read verse 1 of chapter 14, the people were weak and crying and hollering. Why? Because of what the preacher said. I believe a lot of the limits of the prosperity in this nation is because of the preachers. I said this when I was in Cat Island in May of this year, that the reason, and record this, I don't care who had this, one of the reason that Cat Island isn't moving the way it should is because of the church. And when you get a church that is political, you're in trouble. When you got believers who so PLP and who so FNM that they can't see the hand of God, they can't see the move of God, and so they're talking dumbness rather than speaking what is the counsel of God, they wouldn't even say that whatever we do shall prosper, we shall be like a tree planted by the rivers of water. No, you preaching based on who in power, those can, I believe judgment is going to come because we have caused the people to be living in a state of depression, to be living low because we ain't preaching right. And then the politicians now lining up with us because we talking nonsense, so they line up with us too. And then we think it's them. No, it's us. Because we were the ones given dominion over the earth, not them. Was I supposed to walk down that road? I apologize to no one. Glory to God. To no one. We got. There's judgment. The book says that because of the report of the preachers, the people were terrified. People started to faint. Read verse 1, verse 2, verse 3. The people now have no faith. Oh God, I just see something just now. Don't say it. So we got to be careful as men of God that we release faith to the people. We got Peter. Paul says that I want Christ to be formed in you. I long for Christ to be formed on the inside of you. Anyway, leave that alone. So read that verse again. I got distracted.
2: And the glory of the Lord.
1: No. Read from verse 10, the beginning.
2: But all the congregation bade stone them with stones.
1: All right, right there. So I'm reading this, and the Lord showed me a picture. If the mic wasn't going to feed back, I would have gone in that room. Because this is what the Lord showed me. The Lord showed me of someone running from stones, right? Because they're throwing stones at you. Save me. And picture me going, running into that room. Because I'm trying to duck the stones that are being thrown at me. And so I get in the room and I lock in the door to make sure I get safety, Brittany, from the stones. And while locking the door, I'm still being hit with stones. Okay, all right. One more time. I'm in this room and I'm running to get to that door because they're throwing rock at me. And I get in the door, I behind the door, and the rocks are there, and so I lock the door, and while I lock in the door, ow. If you read fast, you would think it's the enemy who throwing these stones. What do you do when the stones coming from in the house? What do you do when the place that was safety now becomes a war zone? What do you do? The place I was running to protect myself, now I can't find safety in my safe place. The Bible says the congregation, their own people, Shaquille. I have no problem when the enemy trying to stone me. But what do you do when Sean got the rock? When my brother-in-law, what do you do When Dwayne, my brother, is the one throwing the rock, what do you do? When the person who you trust, the person who you slap your neighbor. Oh God, look at your neighbor now. Just look at him, look at him, look at him, look at your neighbor, look at your neighbor, look at your neighbor. What do you do when you find out that person who next to you, who will sit next to you all day in church, when you find out that in their purse is a rock? In their pocket is a rock. And God said to say to life this morning, I didn't want to say it. He says to life, there are people in, I say what he told me to say, that there were people in this church this morning who got rocks on them. He said that there are people who gonna be here this morning who carrying rocks. Boy, don't believe because you is a lifer and there's a lifer, they could be your friend. I ain't trying to cause no contention. I ain't trying to cause no war and no bickering. But boy, in this wide, this lane that we in now, you can't choose no friends. You better let God choose your friends. This ain't no time for you to trust you, to pick no friends, to pick no prayer partner, because you don't know where the rocks are. They could be on the choir as good as they sing, I am God. Y'all sounded good this morning too, Lord Jesus. But you got to watch, you got to watch. And it even going to be an alto, parking a soprano. It could be a soprano. So let's get out of here, done. Watch out. Watch out. Watch out, Ron. Because you don't know where the stone's coming from. I didn't see. A lot of us didn't get paralyzed from friendly fire. We didn't get taken out. It really wasn't friendly fire. It was fire from friends. Because friendly fire usually suggests it was a mistake. But fire from friends mean, Christine, they mean to do it. And there are some persons that got tongues but got rocks. They got prayer life, but they got rocks. They can preach, but they got rocks. Bishop Roker, you'll be surprised to know that there are, there are persons who sit around the table with you. Fellow bishops, your brethren, and they hugging you. But they got big rock. They're trying to stone you. Why are they stoning you? Because you tell them that we can win. There's some people that have a problem with your victory. When you ain't winning, we cool.

0: Watch it. Watch out for rocks. So Tommy, what do we do when they got rocks? God said to tell you, when Mary, when the rocks, I got two Mary, or two of them. I love the two of my Marys. One young, one not so young. When the rocks are coming from within, do nothing. What? Do. That's how the feel gets now. When the rocks are coming from within, the announcement to you is, do nothing. Well, how do I do nothing when I could look under the chair and I see the rock in their hand and I know their eyes are on me? Tell me, how in the world am I supposed to become a target when I could see the enemy plotting against me? What do I do when I could see their hand? I know their intent. God says, boy, I feel like preaching for real. God says, stop. Let me talk this out. Let's go on. God says, do nothing. Because the book says, when them boys pick up their rocks, the glory of the Lord. What I told you my topic was? What I told you the topic was? I told you, be careful. Be careful how you treat me. Be careful how you handle me. Be careful how you aim your rock at me. Be careful how you plot against me. Because I got glory on my life. And the text says that they didn't have to fight for themselves. Once you start fighting someone with glory on their life, God will then stand up on your behalf and he'll fight for you.
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The whole time that I've been doing this, who doesn't want to go out in the name of the Lord and just bring fire down? And one of the most notable things from the Bible is when Elijah brought some fire down. So, man, if I could call down a pillar of fire,

He's Savior. He's Keeper. He's Healer. He's Jesus. I said He's all those things and more. I said He's all those things and more. Can we just take a moment tonight just to worship all the things that He is to us? I gotta take it back just a little bit.

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Block out all distractions and just say, you. 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So let's tell them tonight. 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

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Oh, eh. 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

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Some of you may even want to run to the altar and begin to lift up your voice, not on behalf of yourself, but on behalf of the nations. Is there anyone that would join me in praying for the nations of the earth? That the government would be upon his shoulders, that the Lord of glory would intervene into the affairs of man. Where are the intercessors?

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1: My heart is always longed for something more. 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

0: know that God created you to fly? Listen, don't you know that really you're too big for this planet? 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And listen, you cannot get distracted by your right now that you forget your tomorrow. Chandler, remind him, Chandler. 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

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They shall mount upon wings as eagles. 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

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It just says, Lord, I honor your name. I give you the praise. There is none like you. And I bless your holy name.

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Come on, that's what you came for tonight, to worship Jesus.

Hey, you. Yeah, you. 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I think your business is missing a little something. 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

church, we clap our hands to transition a moment. But the clapping of the hands is actually a praise called the Takwa praise. And it's the clapping of the hands. And what it says is every time I clap my hands, everything that's been declared

Let's go!

0: 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And the word you are about to hear will bless your life in more ways than you can imagine. Coming straight from our pastor, Bishop Denzel Roll. We now receive the word.
1: I was just talking now. Let's go to the text. Numbers chapter 14. Let's read from verse number 8.
2: If the Lord delight in us, then he will bring us into the land.
1: Okay.
2: And give it us a land which floweth with milk and honey.
1: All right, read that again for me, please.
2: If the Lord delight in us, then he will bring us into this land and give it us.
1: He says to me, says, look at the text. He did not say, I will show you the land. I will point you to the land. Nor did he say, I will send you to the land. He says that he's going to bring us. Say bring. Now understand, in the last season, we had an angel. But in this season, God says, I'm going to bring you. That means whether we got to pass through Jean Street, Khaki Street, or Slack Street, whatever street we got to move through, you got to let him bring you. Now, I want something to happen here. Lionel, please get your eldest son, please. And I want you to stand behind your daddy, eldest son. Daddy, come right in front. I put you on display. Grab the boy by the hand for me, please. And I want you to bring him to that stand. I want you to stop your daddy from bringing you and pull away from him. I want you... bad example. I use a bad example. Go back again from a place that you keep on trying to resist. Keep on trying to resist. God says, this ain't going to work for this season. You're missing me. Lionel is God. Liam is us. He says, whenever you fight against where God has taken you, you are literally fighting against God. God says, don't become mine. Don't you dare become my enemy. Now, the only thing that saved Liam just now was because I told him to resist his daddy. Because if this was another scenario and they was home and he tried that foolishness, there would have been problems when they get home. God says to tell you, you soon be in problems because too much of y'all are fighting against where I'm trying to bring you. He said to announce to y'all, stop fighting me. It ain't your wicked boss, it's me. It ain't the rumors, it's me. The chaos in your life, God said to announce to you, it's me. And it's me bringing you. Oh, and a lot of us are pulling our hand out of God's hand, because God says, because this destiny is so critical, I am not sending you, I ain't guiding you. What I'm going to do, I'm going to grab your hand. Oh my God. I'm trying not to preach it here. I'm trying to. God, you have no choice but to get the destiny this season. God says, I love you so much that even in your disobedience, I'm going to drag you if I got to. Right now, your complaining ain't going to do nothing for you. You might as well make up your mind to go with God, because God said, I'm going to grab you, and we get in there by hook or by crook. We're getting to the place of destiny. Stop crying, stop fighting, and move with God's agenda. You have been lamenting this season for too long. Stop it. Might as well, Liam, all you do is get tired, get break up, because your daddy can drag you on this floor and get you to destiny. You might as well get up and just say, and he walks with me. Hey, and he talks with me. Hey. This is not the season for resistance. Don't resist God. Because wherever you land now, Sean, he's bringing you. Kondadabahaya. You guys, that them good old songs, where he leads, I'll go with him. That got to be your posture. Now I can leave my notes up there. I believe I can finish this without notes. Give me the next verse from it, please. What's it say? Shoot
2: Only rebel not ye against the Lord.
1: Uh-huh.
2: Neither fear the people of the land.
1: Right.
2: For they are bread for us. Their defense is departed from them, and the Lord is with us.
1: I struggle with this point here. Keep the verse on the screen. I struggle with this point. I didn't want to make this point. Because I'm about to preach my own pastor's anniversary. It's a challenge. Some people think it's a blessing, it's a challenge. Yesterday I was talking to one of my members, and he texts me and he says to me, he sent me the pictures from Managua, and what was happening in San Salvador. And he says to me, Chief, we still having church tomorrow. I said, man, my convictions wouldn't let me not have church. I said, for us not to have church, God has to speak to me to tell me otherwise. Now I said, if God speak, I ain't got much pride. If he speak, we shut it down. He says something that took me for a ride, Barry. He says, hey, no problem, Pastor. He says, whatever you say is what I'm going to do. He says, I don't care what happened outside. If you tell me, come to church, I can be the church. Because you're my man of God. And I ain't questioning what you say. I almost want to tell you who I'm talking about, because he may be taking a picture right now. He says, no, Pastor, don't mix this up. If you say we can be to church in the morning, although I know what my job is, I know what I didn't see out there, I didn't wake storm before, but if you say, oh, y'all ain't, see, now some of y'all clapping because y'all ain't the one he was pointing at. Shaquille, that was terrifying for me. He thought he was building me up. That's terrifying, because he's saying, I trust that when you speak, you are hearing the voice of God. That ain't glamorous for me. That ain't glamorous for me. He was one of the reasons I was up at 5 this morning. Can I talk real, man? That's one of the reasons. Because he says, if you tell me be there, I'm going to be there. So, and here. But Davian, there's some people who won't be pastor. Some people want to be pastor, and they want to start church. Do you know what it is when people put their destiny in your hand? When people life-altering decisions, they ask you, should I or should I not? There are people around here who prophesying without any fear, without any thought of consequence, just saying anything that comes to their mind, ain't worrying about whether they off or whether they on. They can say, thus said the Lord, and it don't happen, and they don't even care. Do you know what it is when you got sheep looking at you and saying, what is God saying? That ain't glamorous. That is terrifying. That is terrifying. When they say the baby is sick, should we abort? Should we abort? Or should we carry it? Because they say if I carry it, I might die. What sayest thou, man of God? When they call you, like they did 3 weeks ago, should I have the mastectomy? Because you announce our church is a cancer-free zone. So come on, Bishop. Should I have the mastectomy? Or should I believe God for my healing? What's glamorous about that? So now you got to go before God, crying out to God, God, what do I tell this person? What is your mind concerning this? I didn't tell you what point number two was because I needed to make sure to understand this context of what it means. One of the most empowering things, but one of the most defeating things, to be a prophetic man of God. Sometimes, cuz I wish I could have just preached. I just opened the Bible and just preach text. I could do that. Just preach a text. Don't make no connection. Just preach it and just let it go. But when God has you to be prophetic, and you speak to individuals, and you speak to their life, now they want to know, is there a word? I don't, right now, Pastor, thank you for the logos, but is there a rhema? Thank you for explaining the Hebrew and the Greek, and let me know the context and the historicity of the text, but now, is there a word from the Lord for me? And I say this for the benefit of all of my brothers and sisters who are now watching me, that we got to take this thing so serious that these people are depending on us. Bishop, last night at 1:30, I had to cancel every car stalling out. Last night, Father, I decree not a car can stall out. I cancel any brakes failing on the road tomorrow. I said, God, build a hedge around every house that there'll be no flooding in any home. God, send your angels to build a wall of fire around the people that I cover. The ones that are going to leave their house and come to this house of worship. Let them, when they get back home, ain't going to be no fire. Ain't going to be no loose lines. Ain't going to be no electrification. I said, God, build a hedge as the mountains are round about Jerusalem. God, I need you to encamp around your people. I gotta pray that. And I know you're trying to figure out where you find this in that. Because Joshua gets up to the people in the land. There are brethren 9 foot tall, 10 foot tall. These tall brethren in the land. These brethren was fighting all their life. We don't fight. We love us, we ain't killers. And Joshua gets up, the man of God, and says to them, don't fear the people of the land. They can be bread for us. You can imagine what it takes for you to know that they're seeing the people them. Demand them tall like house. Man, read your Bible, it's a good book. The brethren them tall like house. The book says that those men were so powerful that the fruit of the land adapted to their size. Oh, these brethren were so huge that the coconut couldn't be like this. The coconut adjusted. That's another word for another time. That's dominion. When you walk in dominion, you make the whole earth now subject itself to you. Because in the land of the giant, everything became giant. And Joshua, with his short self, says to the people, they can be bread for us. Amen. Now that I didn't preach my pastor's anniversary, now let me say to you on point number two, you got to trust the servant of God. Yes. God says, tell you in this season, you better trust your man of God. Yes. I couldn't say that on empty. I needed to explain what that means to me. Now I'm saying it to y'all. He says, for where we are now, if you ain't convinced this man of God is your man of God, go in prayer to find your pastor. Yes. Because in this season, you're going to hear some crazy things. Let me say it for those who are online who don't go to church so they can have something good to talk. You're going to hear, sow a significant seed in September, and then another one in October, and then another one in November, then another one in December, and then another one in January, and then another one, two in February. And you'll be like, how are we going to do this? Look at y'all getting quiet. Look at y'all. Look at y'all. Y'all going. Yeah. No, see, in this season, you got to trust your man of God. And I didn't talk to Tito before we do this, but you're going to need to know, hold on, when that man speaks, I know he hears from God. And right now, my life is in a place right now where I can't afford a man of God who gets it. I need to know this man of God hearing from God. I need to know that he's spending time with God. I can't be double-minded on my man of God not in this season, in the last one year. But I am too vulnerable right now. My things around me are too volatile. I cannot be in a situation where my man of God gets it. He says, you gotta trust your man of God. Now, one thing my daddy always made sure of growing up, he always made sure. No matter what, ask Dwayne, ask Delta, there was never a time in our house when we didn't have bread. Always had bread. Always had bread. Never. Daddy buy bread 2, 3, 4 loaf a time. And they last 2 days because we was big. But we always had bread because Dave and you, Rich, you don't know about this, but because the way we grow up, you can never say you're hungry. You see, y'all didn't know about this. You can never claim you hungry. Why? Because daddy made sure you always had bread. And as long as bread in the house, you can, ain't nothing here to eat, no bread right in there. Once you got bread, y'all young, y'all know about this. Come on, Tina, don't leave me out here. Once bread there, if bread there with mayonnaise, you can eat something. Bread there and sweet milk, you can eat something. Bread there and butter, you can eat something. Bread there and ketchup, you can eat something. Once you got bread, and don't talk about a tea bag. If you got a tea bag, some sugar, bread. God told me to announce to this church, your days of being hungry are over. Because your enemies are about to be bread for you. You ain't going to bed hungry another day in your life. Because as long as you got a challenge, you got bread. As long as you got an obstacle, you got bread. Long. As you got an enemy, say, we eating good tonight. Whenever a little warfare come, oh, we gonna eat good tonight. I was wondering, repatubo shkitabaha, why David declared, he prepares a table before me. Yes, sir. In the presence of my enemies. When I put this text with that text, now I understand. The reason he put the table there was because your enemies represent bread. As long as you got an enemy, spread a table. Because that means the book says, your enemies gonna be bread for you. All right, time to go. Last point. Let's go. I finish. Read the last voice, I think. Read the thing.
2: But all the congregation bade stone them with stones. And the glory of the Lord appeared in the tabernacle
1: now,
2: of the congregation.
1: Now, I'm done here. I'll go back for that mic without the cord, but I can stay down here. As I was reading this, he gave me imagery, Ron. Bible says, you got to understand what's happening now. Let me set the context, because I didn't set the context. The context is that the 12 spies have gone into the land. 12 spies go into the land. Joshua and Caleb say, we got this. The next 10 brought an evil report. Oh, man. Oh, boy. Say this or don't say this. I believe most Shatabaha, say this or don't say this. I believe that we could be entering a season of judgment on preachers. This judgment, listen to me, ain't going to be because how much they sinning and sweethearting. No, that ain't the judgment I'm talking about. It's in the judgment because they drinking and get alcoholic problems in the back. No. This judgment is going to be because they brought evil report. They didn't preach faith to the people. They preached the people into fear. They preached the people into poverty. They preached the people into mediocre living. They fought against the gospel of increase. They fought against living the abundant life. That's what these 10 preachers did. Talk good, Denzel. That when you read verse 1 of chapter 14, the people were weak and crying and hollering. Why? Because of what the preacher said. I believe a lot of the limits of the prosperity in this nation is because of the preachers. I said this when I was in Cat Island in May of this year, that the reason, and record this, I don't care who had this, one of the reason that Cat Island isn't moving the way it should is because of the church. And when you get a church that is political, you're in trouble. When you got believers who sow PLP and who sow FNM, that they can't see the hand of God, they can't see the move of God, and so they're talking dumbness rather than speaking what is the counsel of God, they wouldn't even say that whatever we do shall prosper, we shall be like a tree planted by the rivers of water. No, you preaching based on who in power, those can, I believe judgment is going to come because we have caused the people to be living in a depression, to be living low, because we ain't preaching right. And then the politicians now lining up with us because we talking nonsense, so they line up with us too. And then we think it's them. No, it's us. Because we were the ones given dominion over the earth, not them. Was I supposed to walk down that road? I apologize to no one. Glory to God. To no one. We got. There's judgment. The book says that because of the report of the preachers, the people were terrified. People started to faint. Read verse 1, verse 2, verse 3. The people now have no faith. Because, oh God, I just see something just now. Don't say it. So we got to be careful as men of God that we release faith to the people. We got to. Paul says that I want Christ to be formed in you. I long for Christ to be formed on the inside of you. Anyway, leave that alone. So read that verse again. I got distracted.
2: And the glory of the Lord.
1: No. Read from verse 10, the beginning.
2: But all the congregation bade stone them with stones.
1: All right, right there. So I'm reading this, and the Lord showed me a picture. If the mic wasn't going to feed back, I would have gone in that room. Because this is what the Lord showed me. The Lord showed me of someone running from stones, right? Because they're throwing stones at you. Save me. And picture me going, running into that room. Because I try to duck the stones that are being thrown at me. And so I get in the room and I lock in the door to make sure I get safety, Brittany, from the stones. And while locking the door, I still being hit with stones. Okay, all right. Let me put that one more time. I'm in this room and I'm running to get to that door because they throwing rock at me. And I get in the door, I behind the door, and the rocks are there, and so I lock the door, and while I lock in the door, ow. If you read fast, you would think it's the enemy who throwing these stones. What do you do when the stones coming from in the house? What do you do when the place that was safety now becomes a war zone? What do you do? The place I was running to protect myself, now I can't find safety in my safe place. The Bible says the congregation, their own people, Shaquille. I have no problem when the enemy trying to stone me. But what do you do when Sean got the rock? When my brother-in-law, what do you do? When Dwayne, my brother, is the one throwing the rock, what do you do? When the person who you trust, the person who you slap your neighbor. Oh God, look at your neighbor now. Just look at him. Look at him. Look at him. Look at your neighbor. Look at your neighbor. Look at your neighbor. What do you do when you find out that person who next to you, who will sit next to you all day in church, when you find out that in their purse is a rock? In their pocket is a rock. And God said to say to life this morning, I didn't want to say it. He says to life, there are people in, I say what he told me to say, that there were people in this church this morning who got rocks on them. He said that there are people who gonna be here this morning who carrying rocks. But don't believe because you is a lifer and there's a lifer, they could be your friend. I ain't trying to cause no contention. I ain't trying to cause no war and no bickering. But boy, in this wide, this lane that we in now, you can't choose no friends. You better let God choose your friends. This ain't no time for you to trust you, to pick no friends, to pick no prayer partner, because you don't know where the rocks are. They could be on the choir as good as they sing, I am God. Y'all sounding good this morning too, Lord Jesus. But you got to watch. You got to watch. And it even ain't going to be an alto, parking a soprano. It could be a soprano. So let's get out of here, I'm done. Watch out. Watch out. Watch out, Ron. Because you don't know where the stone's coming from. I didn't see. A lot of us didn't get paralyzed from friendly fire. We didn't get taken out. It really wasn't friendly fire. It was fire from friends. Because friendly fire usually suggests it was a mistake. But fire from friends mean, Christine, they mean to do it. And there are some persons that got tongues but got rocks. They got prayer life, but they got rocks. They can preach, but they got rocks. Bishop Roker, you'll be surprised to know that there are, I can say, I can't watch it, there are persons who sit around the table with you. Fellow bishops, your brethren, and they hugging you. But they got big rock. They're trying to stone you. Why are they stoning you? Because you tell them that we can win. There's some people that have a problem with your victory. When you ain't winning, we cool. When you ain't winning, everything okay. And so I letting you all know now. See, if y'all were smart, you know I'm talking to y'all. Because when you ain't winning, they ain't throwing no rock. It's only when you start winning they grab rock. So what I'm telling everybody in this room is, get ready for rocks. Why? Because you're about to win. Get ready. Sean, listen to me, bro. Y'all too. I'm real talk. Y'all better hear me. Okay, watch for rocks. Watch it. Charisma, watch it. Watch it. Watch out for rocks. So Tommy, what do we do when they got rocks? God said to tell you, when Mary, when the rocks, I got two Mary, or two of them. I love to do with my Marys. One young, one not so young. When the rocks are coming from within, do nothing. What? Do. That's how it feels now. When the rocks are coming from within, the announcement to you is, do nothing. Well, how do I do nothing when I can look under the chair and I see the rock in their hand and I know their eyes are on me? Tell me, how in the world am I supposed to become a target when I could see the enemy plotting against me? What do I do when I could see their hand? I know their intent. God says, boy, I feel like preaching for real. God says, stop. Let me talk this out. Let's go on. God says, do nothing. Because the book says, when them boys pick up their rocks, the glory of the Lord. What I told you my topic was? What I told you the topic was? I told you, be careful how you treat me. Be careful how you handle me. Be careful how you aim your rock at me. Be careful how you plot against me, because I got glory on my life. And the text says that they didn't have to fight for themselves. Once you start fighting someone with glory on their life, God will then stand up on your behalf and he'll fight for you.
0: We believe that the combination of the blood of Jesus Christ and the faithful application of this word causes us to triumph over Satan and his demonic host continually. 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

It's your breath in our lungs, so we breathe. Can you do me a favor? For some, it may be awkward, it may be weird to you, or just new. You might not know what to do. But why, I want to posture you for what you just said to him. So if we can, just for a few moments, no matter how loud it is, how undignified it might seem, how quiet it might be because of the season you're in. But just for a few moments, can you give him what you have? Give him your breath. Say something. Say something to him. You can sing it. You can say it. But give him your breath, even now. 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

Now listen, I'm not a false prophet. 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But everybody in this room, that God has given you vision. He's put purpose in your belly. I want you to lay hands on somebody's shoulder and tell them you have a finisher's anointing. Some of us have always found ourselves starting things but never finishing. You hear me, Leonie? 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Hey! He told Joshua, you may not have it in your hand, but wherever the soles of your feet shall tread, I'm going to give it to you as a possession. I need somebody to just make about 3 steps and shout, I'm in it right now.

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0: 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And the word you are about to hear will bless your life in more ways than you can imagine. Coming straight from our pastor, Bishop Denzo Roll. 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
1: I was just talking now. Let's 3 points. Let's go to the text. Numbers chapter 14. Let's read from verse number 8.
2: If the Lord delight in us, then he will bring us into the land and give it us, a land which floweth with milk and honey.
1: All right, read that again for me, please.
2: If the Lord delight in us, then he will bring us into this land and give it us.
1: He says to me, says, look at the text. He did not say, I will show you the land. I will point you to the land. Nor did he say, I will send you to the land. He says that he's going to bring us. Say bring. Now, understanding the last season, we had an angel. But in this season, God says, I'm going to bring you. That means whether we got to pass through James Street, Khaki Street, or Slack Street, whatever street we gotta move through, you gotta let him bring you. Now, I want something to happen here. Lionel, please get your eldest son, please. And I want you to stand behind your daddy, eldest son. Daddy, come right in front. I put you on display. Grab the boy by the hand for me, please. And I want you to bring him to that stand. I want you to stop your daddy from bringing you and pull away from him. I want you... No, bad example. I use a bad example. Go back again for me, please. And you keep on trying to resist. Keep on trying to... keep on trying to resist. God says, this ain't going to work for this season. You're missing me. Lionel is God. Liam is us. He says, whenever you fight against where God has taken you, you are literally fighting against God. God says, don't become mine. Don't you dare become my enemy. Now, the only thing that saved Liam just now was because I told him to resist his daddy. Because if this was another scenario and they was home and he tried that foolishness, there would have been problems when they get home. God says to tell you, you soon be in problems because too much of y'all are fighting against where I'm trying to bring you. He said to announce to y'all, stop fighting me. It ain't your wicked boss, it's me. It ain't the rumors, it's me. The chaos in your life, God said to announce to you, it's me. And it's me bringing you. Oh, and a lot of us are pulling our hand out of God's hand because God says, because this destiny is so critical, I am not sending you, I ain't guiding you. What I'm going to do, I'm going to grab your hand. Oh, my God. I'm trying not to preach it here. I'm trying to. God, you have no choice but to get the destiny this season. God says, I love you so much that even in your disobedience, I'm going to drag you if I got to. Right now, your complaining ain't going to do nothing for you. You might as well make up your mind to go with God. Because God said, I'm going to grab you. And we get in there by hook or by crook. We're getting to the place of destiny. Stop crying, stop fighting, and move with God's agenda. You have been lamenting this season for too long. Stop it. What? Might as well, Liam, all you do is get tired, get break up, because your daddy can drag you on this floor and get you to destiny. You might as well get up and just say, and he walks with me. Hey! And he talks with me. Yeah. This is not the season for resistance. Don't resist God. Because wherever you land now, Sean, he's bringing you. Kundadabahaya. You guys, that them good old songs, where he leads, I'll go with him. That got to be your posture. Now I can leave my notes up there. I believe I can finish this without notes. Give me the next verse from it, please. What's it say?
2: Only rebel not ye against the Lord. Neither fear the people of the land.

0: My convictions wouldn't let me not have church. I say, for us not to have church, God has to speak to me to tell me otherwise. Now I said, if God speak, I ain't got much pride. If he speak, we shut it down. He says something that took me for a ride, Barry. He says, hey, no problem, Pastor. He says, whatever you say is what I'm going to do. He says, I don't care what happened outside. If you tell me, come to church, I can be the church. Because you're my man of God. And I ain't questioning what you say. I almost want to tell you who I talk about, because he may be taking a picture right now. He says, no, Pastor, don't mix this up. If you say we can be to church in the morning, although I know what my job is, I know what I didn't see out there, I didn't wake storm before, but if you say, oh, y'all ain't, see, now some of y'all clapping because y'all ain't the one he was pointing at. Shaquille, that was terrifying for me. He thought he was building me up. That's terrifying, because he's saying, I trust that when you speak, you are hearing the voice of God. That ain't glamorous for me. That ain't glamorous for me. He was one of the reasons I was up at 5 this morning. Can I talk real, man? That's one of the reasons. Because he says, if you tell me be there, I'm going to be there. So, and he here. But Davian, there's some people who won't be pastor. Some people won't be pastor, and they won't start church. Do you know what it is when people put their destiny in your hand? When people life altering decisions, they ask you, should I or should I not? There are people around here who prophesying without any fear, without any thought of consequence, just saying anything that comes to their mind, ain't worrying about whether they off or whether they on. They can say, thus said the Lord, and it don't happen, and they don't even care. Do you know what it is when you got sheep looking at you and saying, what is God saying? That ain't glamorous. That is terrifying. That is terrifying. When they say the baby is sick, should we abort? Should we abort? Or should we carry it? Because they say if I carry it, I might die. What sayest thou, man of God? When they call you, like they did 3 weeks ago, should I have the mastectomy? Because you announced our church is a cancer-free zone. So come on, Bishop. Should I have the mastectomy? Or should I believe God for my healing? What's glamorous about that?
1: Come on, sir.
0: So now you gotta go before God, crying out to God. God, what do I tell this person?
2: That's right.
0: What is your mind concerning this? I didn't tell you what point number 2 was, because I needed to make sure to understand this context of what it means. One of the most empowering things, but one of the most defeating things, to be a prophetic man of God. Sometimes, because I wish I could have just preached. And just opened the Bible and just preach text. Because I could do that. Just preach a text. Don't make no connection. Just preach it and just let it go. But when God has you to be prophetic, and you speak to individuals, and you speak to their life, now they want to know, is there a word? I don't, right now, Pastor, thank you for the logos, but is there a rhema? Is thank you for explaining the Hebrew and the Greek, and let me know the context and the historicity of the text. But now, is there a word from the Lord for me? And I say this for the benefit of all of my brothers and sisters who are now watching me, that we got to take this thing so serious that these people are depending on us.

0: Bishop, last night at 1:30, I had to cancel every car stalling out. Last night, Father, I decree not a car can stall out. I cancel any brakes failing on the road tomorrow. I said, God, build a hedge around every house that there'll be no flooding in any home. God, send your angels to build a wall of fire around the people that I cover. The ones that are going to leave their house and come to this house of worship. Let them, when they get back home, ain't going to be no fire. Ain't going to be no loose lines. Ain't going to be no electrification. I said, God, build a hedge as the mountains are round about Jerusalem. God, I need you to encamp around your people. I gotta pray that. And I know you're trying to figure out where you find this in that. Because Joshua gets up to the people. In the land, there are brethren 9 foot tall. 10 foot tall. These tall brethren in the land. These brethren was fighting all their life. We don't fight. We love us, we ain't killers. And Joshua gets up, the man of God, and says to them, don't fear the people of the land. They can be bread for us. You can imagine what it takes for you to know that they're seeing the people them. Demand them tall like house. Man, read your Bible, it's a good book. The brethren them tall like house. The book says that those men were so powerful that the fruit of the land adapted to their size. Oh, these brethren were so huge that the coconut couldn't be like this. The coconut adjusted. That's another word for another time. That's dominion. When you walk in dominion, you make the whole earth now subject itself to you. Because in the land of the giant, everything became giant. And Joshua, with his short self, says to the people, they can be bread for us. Amen. Now that I didn't preach my pastor's anniversary. Now let me say to you on point number two. You got to trust the servant of God. Yes. God says, tell you in this season, you better trust your man of God. Yes. I couldn't say that on empty. I needed to explain what that means to me. Now I'm saying it to y'all. He says, for where we are now, if you ain't convinced this man of God is your man of God, go in prayer to find your pastor. Yes. Because in this season, you will hear some crazy things. Let me say it for those who are online who don't go to church so they can have something good to talk. You can hear, sow a significant seed in September, and then another one in October, and then another one in November, then another one in December, and then another one in January, and then another one, two in February. And you'll be like, how are we going to do this? Look at y'all getting quiet. Look at y'all. Look at y'all going. Yeah. No, see, in this season, you got to trust your man of God. And I didn't talk to Tito before we do this, but you're going to need to know, hold on, when that man speaks, I know he hears from God. And right now, my life is in a place right now where I can't afford a man of God who gets it. I need to know this man of God hearing from God. I need to know that he's spending time with God. I can't be double-minded on my man of God, not in this season, in the last one here. But I am too vulnerable right now. My things around me are too volatile. I cannot be in a situation where my man of God gets it. He says, you gotta trust your man of God. Now, one thing my daddy always made sure of growing up, he always made sure. No matter what, ask Dwayne, ask Delta, there was never a time in our house when we didn't have bread. Why is that bread? Always had bread. Never. Daddy buy bread 2, 3, 4 loaves a time. And they last 2 days because we was big. But we always, We always had bread because David, you're rich. You don't know about this, but because the way we grow up, you can never say you're hungry. You see, y'all know about this. You can never claim you're hungry. Why? Because daddy made sure you always had bread. And as long as bread in the house, you can, ain't nothing here to eat, no bread right in there. Once you got bread, y'all young, y'all know, but this, come on, Tina, don't leave me out here. Once bread there, if bread there with mayonnaise, you can eat something. Bread there and sweet milk, you can eat something. Bread there and butter, you can eat something. Bread there and ketchup, you can eat something. Once you got bread, and don't talk about tea bag. If you got a tea bag, some sugar, bread. God told me to announce to this church, your days of being hungry are over. Because your enemies are about to be bread for you. You ain't going to bed hungry another day in your life. Because as long as you got a challenge, you got bread. As long as you got an obstacle, you got bread. Long. As you got an enemy, say, we eating good tonight. Whenever a little warfare come, oh, we gonna eat good tonight. I was wondering, repatubo shkitabaha, why David declared, he prepares a table before me. Yes, sir. In the presence of my enemies. When I put this text with that text, now I understand. The reason he put the table there was because your enemies represent bread. As long as you got an enemy, spread a table. Because that means the book says, your enemies gonna be bread for you. All right, time to go. Last point. Let's go. I finish. Read the last voice, I think. Read the thing.
1: But all the congregation bade stone them with stones. And the glory of the Lord appeared in the tabernacle
0: now,
1: of the congregation.
0: Now, I'm done here. I'm go back for that mic without the cord, but I can stay down here. As I was reading this, he gave me imagery, Ron. Bible says, you got to understand what's happening now. Let me set the context, because I didn't set the context. The context is that the 12 spies have gone into the land. 12 spies go into the land. Joshua and Caleb say, we got this. The next 10 brought an evil report. Oh, man. Oh, boy. Say this or don't say this. I believe most Shatabaha. Say this or don't say this. I believe that we could be entering a season of judgment on preachers. This judgment, listen to me, ain't gonna be because how much they sinning and sweethearting. No, that ain't the judgment I'm talking about. It's in the judgment because they drinking and get alcoholic problems in the back. No. This judgment is gonna be because they brought evil report. They didn't preach faith to the people. They preached the people into fear. They preached the people into poverty. They preached the people into mediocre living. They fought against the gospel of increase. They fought against living the abundant life. That's what these 10 preachers did. Talk good, Denzel. That when you read verse 1 of chapter 14, the people were weak and crying and hollering. Why? Because of what the preacher said. I believe a lot of the limits of the prosperity in this nation is because of the preachers. I said this when I was in Cat Island in May of this year, that the reason, and record this, I don't care who had this, one of the reason that Cat Island isn't moving the way it should is because of the church. And when you got a church that is political, you're in trouble. When you got believers who sow PLP And whoso effing them, that they can't see the hand of God, they can't see the move of God, and so they're talking dumbness rather than speaking what is the counsel of God, they wouldn't even say that whatever we do shall prosper, we shall be like a tree planted by the rivers of water. No, you preaching based on who in power, those can, I believe judgment is going to come, because we have caused the people to be living in a depression, to be living low, because we ain't preaching right. And then the politicians now lining up with us because we talking nonsense, so they line up with us too. And then we think it's them. No, it's us, because we were the ones given dominion over the earth, not them. Was I supposed to walk down that road? I apologize to no one. Glory to God. To no one. We got. There's judgment. The book says that because of the report of the preachers, the people were terrified. People started to faint. Read verse 1, verse 2, verse 3. The people now have no faith. Because, oh God, I just see something just now. Don't say it. So we got to be careful as men of God that we release faith to the people. We got to, Paul says that I want Christ to be formed in you. I long for Christ to be formed on the inside of you. Anyway, leave that alone. So read that verse again. I got distracted.
1: And the glory of the Lord.
0: No. Read from verse 10, the beginning.
1: But all the congregation bade stone them with stones.
0: All right, right there. So I'm reading this, and the Lord showed me a picture. If the mic wasn't going to feed back, I would have gone in that room. Because this is what the Lord showed me. The Lord showed me of someone running from stones, right? Because they're throwing stones at you. Save me. And picture me going, running into that room. Because I'm trying to duck the stones that are being thrown at me. And so I get in the room and I lock in the door to make sure I get safety, Brittany, from the stones. And while locking the door, I'm still being hit with stones. Okay, all right. Let me put that one more time. I'm in this room and I'm running to get to that door because they're throwing rock at me. And I get in the door, I behind the door, and the rocks are there, and so I lock the door, and while I lock in the door, ow. If you read fast, you would think it's the enemy who throwing these stones. What do you do when the stones coming from in the house? What do you do when the place that was safety now becomes a war zone? What do you do? The place I was running to protect myself, now I can't find safety in my safe place. The Bible says the congregation, their own people, Shaquille. I have no problem when the enemy trying to stone me. But what do you do when Sean got the rock? When my brother-in-law, what do you do? When Dwayne, my brother, is the one throwing the rock, what do you do? When the person who you trust, the person who you slap, your neighbor. Oh God, look at your neighbor now. Just look at him. Look at him. Look at him. Look at your neighbor. Look at your neighbor. Look at your neighbor. What do you do when you find out that person who next to you, who was sitting next to you all day in church, when you find out that in their place is a rock? In their pocket is a rock. And God said to say to life this morning, I didn't want to say it. He says to life, there are people in, I say what he told me to say, that there were people in this church this morning who got rocks on them. He said that there are people who gonna be here this morning who carrying rocks. Boy, don't believe because you is a lifer and there's a lifer, they could be your friend. I ain't trying to cause no contention. I ain't trying to cause no war and no bickering. But in this wife, this lane that we in now, you can't choose no friends. You better let choose your friends. This ain't no time for you to trust you, to pick no friends, to pick no prayer partner, because you don't know where the rocks are. They could be on the choir as good as they. I am God. Y'all sounding good this morning too, Lord Jesus. But you gotta watch. You gotta watch. And it even ain't gonna be an alto, pork, and a soprano. It could be a soprano. So let's get out of here, Aidan. Watch out. Watch out. Watch out, Ron. Because you don't know where the stone's coming from. I didn't see. A lot of us didn't get paralyzed from friendly fire. We didn't get taken out. It really wasn't friendly fire. It was fire from friends. Because friendly fire usually suggests it was a mistake. But fire from friends mean Christine, they mean to do it. And there are some persons that got tongues but got rocks. They got prayer life, but they got rocks. They can preach, but they got rocks. Bishop Roker, you'd be surprised to know that there are, I can say, I can't watch it, there are persons who sit around the table with you. Fellow bishops, your brethren, and they hugging you. But they got big rock. They're trying to stone you. Why are they stoning you? Because you tell them that we can win. There are some people that have a problem with your victory. When you ain't winning, we cool. When you ain't winning, everything okay. And so I'm letting you all know now. See, if y'all were smart, you know I'm talking to y'all. Because when you ain't winning, they ain't throwing no rock. It's only when you start winning, they grab rock. So what I'm telling everybody in this room is, get ready for rocks. Why? Because you're about to win. Get ready. Sean, listen to me, bro. Y'all too. I'm real talk. Y'all better hear me. Okay, watch for rocks. Watch it. Charisma, watch it. Watch it. Watch out for rocks. So tell me, what do we do when they got rocks? God said to tell you, when Mary, when the rocks, I got two Mary, or two of them. I love the two of my Marys. One young, one not so young. When the rocks are coming from within, do nothing. What? Do. That's how it feels now. When the rocks are coming from within, the announcement to you is, do nothing. Well. How do I do nothing when I can look under the chair and I see the rock in their hand and I know their eyes are on me? Tell me, how in the world am I supposed to become a target when I could see the enemy plotting against me? What do I do? When I could see their hand, I know their intent. God says, boy, I feel like preaching for real. God says, stop. Let me talk this out. Let's go. God says, do nothing. Because the book says, when them boys pick up their rocks, the glory of the Lord. What I told you my topic was. What I told you the topic was. I tell you, be careful. Be careful how you treat me. Be careful how you handle me. Be careful how you aim your rock at me. Be careful how you plot against me. Because I got glory on my life. And the text says that they didn't have to fight for themselves. Once you start fighting someone with glory on their life, God will then stand up on your behalf and he'll fight for you.
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2: 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You're tuned in, of course, always locked and loaded on The Shift, whether you are listening in your car, at your desk, maybe at home, scrolling through Facebook, scrolling through YouTube, whatever it is. This conversation today, I promise you, is for you. Thank you for allowing us in your space today, and I'm so excited for today's conversation. Right now, for the next hour, I need you to lock in. When I say lock in, listen closely, because I find that most of the strongest, powerful shifts that we can have in life, it doesn't happen around us. It happens within us. And that is what today's show is going to do for you. I want to start by asking you this question, though. Have you ever felt like you were running on empty? Like you were pouring into everything, everyone else, carrying responsibilities, facing challenges, dealing, y'all know how we go, dealing with warfare, dealing with the baby, dealing with the husband, dealing with the wife, and wondering, when is my breakthrough coming? You know, and I'm guilty of this, but I feel like this is a safe space, right? You know how we use, don't put gas in the car and just like let the car run on E and be like, you know, I'm just a girl. That. You're running on empty, right? We say things like, y'all know we Bahamians. We can say, I know my car, boy. I know my car. I know how far my car could go. And listen, this gas, this, even though this gas light turned on, I'm going to make it to the airport and back. Wherever the airport or back is for you, you know your car is going to make it. But although I am making light of it, I want to highlight to you that we have normalized running on E. Be it naturally or spiritually, running on empty spiritually, prayer starts to feel like a chore. You feel disconnected from God's presence. You are easily irritated, easily offended. You rely on your own strength more than the strength of the Lord. The word of God no longer excites you. It no longer challenges you. And you are physically present, but spiritually, you are absent. You are constantly drained. I'm going to let you know you're constantly drained. Even after you have 8 hours, 9 hours, 10 hours of sleep, you are still drained. Those negative thoughts, that fear, that discouragement, that disappointment, it seeps in and it controls your state of mind. Why? Because you are running on E. When we look at the word overflow, it simply means having more than enough. More than enough, having so much of God's presence, His peace, His joy, His strength, and it spills over into every area of our lives. When something overflows, it exceeds its limits. It cannot be contained, and if we are honest, many of us are living beneath what God has for us, simply because we are focused on, you know, just surviving and not thriving, not living in the overflow. We operate from scarcity and not abundance. We operate as, you know, beggars and not even in the realm of sonship. But God never intended for us to live depleted or live, you know, this low-level life. But He desires for us to be filled, for us to be refreshed, for us to be renewed. And as we prepare for the overflow, I want to ask you this question. What in your life today needs overflow? I want you to think about every area possible. What area of your life needs overflow? Is it your faith? Is it your peace? Is it your finances? Is it your health? What area of your life, maybe your business, maybe your church, is in need of an overflow. Today, we're going to learn more about this overflow, and I have two amazing guests in studio with me. I have Miss Shekinah Wells and Mr. Rashad Lines. Hey, hey, hey, and how are you doing today? Welcome to The Shift.
3: Thank you for having us.
2: Okay, awesome. Well, I'm going to start with Miss Wells. Tell us a little bit about yourself. Who are you? If our listening audience is just tuned in, let us know who you are, what you do, where you're from. We need the nine. We need to know.
4: All right. Well, Shekinah Wells. I am from the great Nassau, Bahamas.
2: The great.
4: Great.
2: I love that.
4: I am, in my current position, I'm Director of Family and Community Engagement at Living Waters Kingdom Ministries. I'm somebody that's very passionate about our youth, young adults, somebody that's passionate about engagement and just getting people involved. I know it's very easy to come to church on a Sunday and that's the first and the last time we see you for the rest of the week, you know? But people want community. People want a space where they feel seen and they feel as if their voices are being heard by the people around them. So I'm very passionate about creating those opportunities for people, and not just within the four walls of Living Waters, but like the upcoming event that we're having, doing that where we're combining ministries from all throughout Nassau. So just looking for an opportunity to really connect and get people fired up and excited.
2: I love that. I love that. Mr. Lines.
3: Yes, ma'am. Well, just like the co-host, I too am a native of the great
2: Bahamas. Of the great. You cannot forget the great.
3: Right, that part. I presently serve at Living Waters as the youth director. I'm passionate about all things God, His people, His kingdom, anything that drives that forward. As an individual, I enjoy singing. I enjoy music. You know, I'm a lover.
2: We enjoy your singing. every time.
3: Thank you. And so I'm just passionate about the kingdom of God, moving it forward. Playing a part wherever and then whatever my hands find to do to make my hands available, and working with this generation, bridging the gap to make sure that we can hand over something substantial to those that are coming up behind us in ministry and also in our country. But that's, in short, that would be a little bit about me.
2: I love it. I love it. Well, needless to say, I have two amazing guests in studio, right? These are world shakers in studio with me. And just by, you know, that introduction, see, I make sure I didn't have my own introduction. Just by that introduction, you know, we mean business. And today we're here to talk about the overflow. Now, okay, before we get into details about the event, when you hear the word overflow, what does that mean to you personally? And I'm going to start with Mr. Lines. Tell me what you think about that. What does that mean to you personally, overflow?
3: Personally, you would have hit it on the head. Abundance, I think about surplus. I think about more than enough. When I think about overflow in the context of, you know, the scriptures, I think about being overwhelmed with the presence of God. Being overwhelmed with all things as it relates to God and godliness. Yeah, the benefits of being in the kingdom is, you know, health and wealth and peace of mind, hope, all of that stuff. So that's what comes to mind when I think about overflow.
2: I could not agree more, Ms. Wells.
4: Yeah, Shad, you took the words right out of my mouth. I also think about containing so much that you can't, like, you physically cannot hold it.
2: That's so good.
4: Being to a point where you can't even fight the gifts that you may have, you can't even fight the anointing and the calling that's on your life, like, you have to tell others about it. Mm-hmm. Living in that space of complete abundance, and just every room that you walk in, the spirit is felt because you contain so much of it that is just flowing out of you on a regular basis.
2: Mm-hmm. I absolutely love that. So now that we're here to talk about the overflow, how did the vision come about? Whose thought was it? What was the MO behind it really for the overflow? And either one of you can let me know.
4: Yeah. I think for me, my thought behind it was we just wanted something new, something that we've never really done before.
2: Okay.
4: A worship experience, but this isn't a concert.
2: Okay.
4: Like, yes, you're going to come in, you're going to have great worship, you're going to have a great word, but we called it the overflow because we're looking for an abundance of the Spirit. You know, like, we want God's presence to be felt on an entirely different level. And we wanted something that was going to be life or feel life-changing to the people that mm-hmm. attend it. Mm-hmm. I think sometimes it's easy to find great worship. People are talented. People are extremely gifted. But we wanted presence.
2: Yes.
4: So creating a space where that was being felt. You know, people come, they're coming in. Obviously, you're having a great time. But when you leave out of there, you're an entirely different person than what you came, than how you came.
2: Yeah. Wow. Yeah. Ms. Alliance, anything on that?
3: I'm sure piggybacking on what Shekinah said, I remember when she brought the idea, and being a passionate person as she is with bridging gaps and bringing people together, I remember her talking about wanting to have this event. I think we discussed it, was it earlier this year, maybe earlier this year? And so basically the vision when she spoke about it is to bring communities together, bring churches together, bring families together, and also create a space where persons can come and be themselves in the presence of the Lord without judgment, without any microscopes, but just to come in and have a space where you can avail yourself to the Lord, that you could cry out, you know, amidst everything that's going on in our personal lives. You know, people go through, you know, various vicissitudes. But we want to have that space and create it where you could come, you could meet God, He could meet you where you are, you could worship freely, you can praise freely, and leave renewed. Just like she said, just leave overwhelmed with the presence of God and leaving with a sense that, you know, everything's going to be okay. And so I think that's part of what this vision is about, allowing persons to come into the presence of the Lord and allow Him to be the God that He is to us.
2: Well, Ms. Wells started to talk about, you know, her passion for bridging gaps, right? I want to ask, who is this concert worship experience? Who is it for? Is it just youth or is it for everyone? Tell me a little bit more about that.
3: Well, while it may be directed in some regard towards the youth, it's not just exclusively for youths. We do want to have a space, of course, where young people can be catered to in the presence of the Lord, and for us to, you know, to present to them a God that's greater than the world that's pulling on them.
2: But if
4: you see it and it's something that you're interested in, we want people to.
2: I
4: want to
2: get that flyer on the screen. We have to see this. And man, listen. Y'all have me stirred, right? I need to know what's going on at Living Waters, because I feel that we are in desperate need of an overflow. So I could not agree more. What would you say to someone, and this is for either one of you, what would you say to someone who is feeling spiritually dry or disconnected, and why should they attend this event? I'm already feeling, you know, discouraged. I'm already feeling faithless, like, you know, God is not gonna, you know, come through. Why do I need to attend an event like this for someone that's listening?
4: I think a big part of when we get to that point where we're feeling very spiritually weary and dry is that we think that we're going through all of these challenges by ourselves. I think sometimes people just need community. They need to be in spaces with people that are walking this walk with them. Mm-hmm. So for one, you get to be in a room with people, with very like-minded individuals, because for one, we're never, anything that's on our plate, someone around you is able to relate and help you walk through that. So for one, you get to be a part of a community. Even if it's just for one night, one experience, you don't know the shoulders you can rub in that room, the people that you can meet. And then, as we've talked about, we're just looking for an outpouring. I feel like the people, the guests that we're bringing in, they are anointed. They are young people that are passionate about the kingdom. They love God, and they're really good at delivering that message and what they do. So you get to be in a space where people are anointed, and you're also going to have a good time. We're going to have, being, Christendom is not boring, you know? So you get to come and be with people that are part of the kingdom and just fellowship and worship together.
2: I love that. Mr. Lyons, could you tell us a little bit about the guests that are going to be on Overflow? And I want to get that flyer back on the screen, if you would. Tell us a little bit about the guests that will be attending.
3: Well, as far as the speaker, Pastor Ray Vernon, we know that he is a fiery and passionate speaker who was also about this generation and aligning with part of our vision at Living Waters, which is activating the next generation. And so we know that he's going to come with that vigor, with that passion, with that fire, an anointed speaker at heart. And so we know that he will deliver a word that would be life-changing. As far as the guest artist, I know Shekinah, well, she's able to give us some more information with that too.
4: Yeah, so we have Ariel and Emerald Campbell out of Dallas, Texas. They're a sister duo. They are anointed. They, like we've talked about, they're good at what they do. So we know you'll come in and have a great time. So we just wanted to bring something a little different. It's their first time in the Bahamas, so we really want to support and show up for them. But they were excited. They're extremely gifted and they love the Lord. The rest of you,
2: all right, awesome. Well, for our listening audience, all roads lead to Living Waters, the 26th of this month, June 26, 2026. I want to give you all the details, but I'm going to let the guests give all the details. Ms. Wells, tell us, okay, where we need to be, when we need to be there, what time, what's the dress code? Do we come relaxed? Do we come in our Sunday's best? Tell us. And is there a fee?
4: Okay, so all roads lead to Living Waters Kingdom Ministries, Warren Street at 7 p.m. on Friday. No, come casual, denim, loose. You know, we're about to have a good time. We do have merch on sale. We have t-shirts available. So you can just come as you are and be ready for a great night.
2: Awesome. Awesome.
4: Oh, and there's no fee.
2: No fee.
4: Yeah, no fee.
2: No, free of charge. Listen, you feeling disconnected? You feeling weary? You need strength? You just need to get in the waters. Jesus. Yes. Get at Living Waters on the 26th of this month, 7 p.m. Listen, be there. I mean, what else do you have to do? Be there or else. Lord Jesus, be there or else. Listen, I have to say thank you for joining me today to share about this amazing worship experience. Once again, the Overflow Worship Experience, June 26, 2026, 7 p.m. Smart casual dress code, no fee to enter, and all roads lead to Living Waters. Now, before we wrap up this segment of today's show, I want to ask you this, both of you this. When someone, after the night is done, after, you know, they've sweat their makeup off and they've ran through the house and the word was preached, what is one thing you hope that would sit with them, that would carry them on in their Christian journey? I'll start with Mr. Lines.
3: I would say when they would have left from the service, that they would understand that they are here with a purpose. And we're coming into the service to receive from God, but that impartation is not just to be kept. You know, it's also for us to be distributors. It's us to activate our giftings, whatever our purpose is in life, to make sure that we fulfill that. Sometimes we can find ourselves in different areas and we are getting angry, we're getting anxious, but it's time to get busy. Sometimes we're not busy because we don't understand what we should be busy doing. So my prayer is that each and every individual, myself included, that comes to this service, that we would understand who we are in God, that he reveals himself to us, and we become naked before him in all truth, you know, without the mask, with all of the pretense, and just keep it real with God so that he can also be what we need him to be with us and we can fulfill our purposes in the earth.
2: Amen and amen. Swells?
4: You hit the nail. I don't think you hit the nail on the head. And to add to that, we want people to know that regardless, you're never too young for that spirit and presence to be felt. So we want, when people come, they feel so empowered and they feel so full that they have to go and share that with their friends. They have to let everything that was poured into them, they have to go and pour it out into other people.
2: Absolutely love it. Listen, June 26, 2026, yes. 7 p.m., all roads lead to Living Waters for the Overflow Worship Experience. Thank you to my two amazing guests that has joined me in studio today. That is Mr. Lines and Miss Wells. 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

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I'm getting ready for Overflow. And needless to say, all roads lead again to Living Waters, the 26th of June, 2026, 7 p.m. for this worship experience, The Overflow. Listen, I don't know what else to say to add to that. Get ready for Overflow. Now, thank you for all those tuned in via Glory FM, all those on Facebook, YouTube, and of course, our worldwide listeners. And I want to move right into today's topic. But before I get there, you know, I have to say hello to the Faithful Shifters. I have to say hello to Pastor Carmen Cornish. Hey, Pastor, how you doing? Just say locked and loaded. No, we are locked in for real, right? Of course, be sure to like and share this broadcast. We are locked in every day, Monday to Friday, same time, same place, favorite station with your favorite person. Shifters, if you are watching, if you are listening, let me know that you are here. Type in the comment section and give me a nice shifters or a nice locked and loaded and let me know that you are here. I want to, you know, with the time that we have, I want to touch this topic very lightly. And I say very lightly because I know that we won't be able to complete this today. I'll do my endeavor best, but if not, we'll definitely have a part two. And today's topic is rejection, redirection, refinement. And I'm going to say that again. Rejection, redirection, refinement. I have a few thoughts about this topic, and I've been thinking about it for a while. But have you ever wanted something so badly? Be it a job, maybe a new car, a relationship, an opportunity, a promotion, or even acceptance in a group, only to hear the word no. Not now. Not here. It's not the time. Not you. And I think it goes without saying, most people experience rejection at some point. But what if, and I just want to pose this question, what if rejection is not the end of the story? What if rejection is only the first chapter? By definition, rejection is the experience of being denied, dismissed, overlooked, excluded, or refused for something you desired. Rejection is the experience of being denied. It is the experience of being dismissed, overlooked, excluded, or refused. But this is something that you desired. I have a quote here that says, rejection doesn't or does not determine your value. It reveals your direction. I want you to imagine a young woman. Let's say she applies for her dream job at a company she has admired for years. She spends weeks, days preparing her resume. She practices for her interview. She fasts. She prays. She gets excited. And, you know, she then she goes through the interview, the process, and, you know, they seem to like her. They seem to be interested in what she has to offer the company. And then days later after her interview, she gets this email saying, thank you for your interest, but we've decided to move forward with another candidate. It is heart-wrenching. You start, and listen, if anyone has been placed in this position before, you start to question yourself. Maybe I'm not good enough. Maybe I'm not qualified. Maybe I'll never get where I want to go. And it puts a stain on your heart, if I could use that as an example, but it puts a stain on you. It puts this hesitation in you that another opportunity can present itself and you would hesitate based on the previous rejection.
Maybe it was concerning a relationship. Maybe it started with, you know, this person seemed, he seemed interested. She seemed interested. This seemed like it was going to work. To only find out, listen, the second company, and I want you to think about this because we're painting a picture here. The second company not only hires her, but now promotes her within the first year. And it isn't until years later she realizes, listen, that first rejection, it wasn't punishment. That first rejection wasn't because something was wrong with me. That rejection

do. I understand. But I want you to look at that rejection from a different perspective. Could it be that it's time to shift? It wasn't punishment. It was protection. It was positioning. Who's to say that on that first job, they may have never promoted? Maybe she would have been working years upon years before even being considered for a pay increase. Considered for a new position. There are forms of rejection. You have job rejection, financial rejection, you know, relationship rejection, social rejection, opportunity rejection. All of these, you know, all of these levels of rejection that, you know, people go through. But rejection hurts most when your identity is attached to the outcome. You don't get the job, you don't get the position, you are overlooked, and you equate that with who you are. If you lose a race, if you lose a client, if you lose an opportunity, it does not make you a failure. Could it be redirection for something else? I could tell you from personal experience, anytime you see a door closes, anytime you feel slighted, maybe someone sabotaged you, or, you know, things that happen, I could guarantee you every time God makes a way. Not only that, with better opportunities. You will be placed in spaces, places, environments where you will not be understood. And that can come as a form of rejection. But not all rejection is bad rejection. Sometimes it could be God preserving you, saving you, redirecting you on another path. A closed door, and listen, a closed door is not a closed future. Is it Bob Marley? When one door is closed, many more is open. Okay. When I don't know, you know that one. No, when one door is closed, listen, many doors are open. And I don't know who this is for today, but you are taking that rejection as if it's something wrong with you. You are taking that failure or that, you know, bad experience as if something is wrong with you. But could I tell you? You know, I just was talking with someone today and I said, you know, when God is trying our faith, it's easy to give away something that you have a lot of. But when you don't have a lot of it, it can pose difficult to you because Pastor Calvin, no man. Pastor Calvin said, man, I didn't know you know them songs. Pastor, it was a powerful revelation, Pastor, right? And you know, I started to tell them, I said, you know, it's sort of difficult when you have a lot, it's easy to give, but when you have a little, you start to question, you start to rethink, you start to, you know, go in your mind and think about all kind of things. But rejection can delay maybe a dream. It can maybe put it on pause for a minute, but it does not cancel your purpose. Many times, you know, we think that rejection, and I'm really only scratching the surface of rejection because there are so many other avenues that run so much deeper. But many times when we think about rejection, we think that, you know, it means a dead end. But or we think that it means like, okay, I'm just a failure. But when you travel to the States and you have to use that GPS, for those who use GPS, you would notice something so important. You know, in the States, their roads constantly change. They're building up on this one, and they're gonna they have some kind of road work going on or something, right? And

the GPS will say, okay, Walmart is here. XY, y'all know y'all like Chick-fil-A. Chick-fil-A is here. Boom, boom, boom. But you put that in from your hotel, but for some strange reason, that address or the route to get there isn't the same. In the same way, when you are rejected, when you are overlooked, when you are excluded, when you are dismissed, when you don't get that job that you wish that you had or that you wanted, when you don't get that loan, when you go to the bank and they reject you, it is a redirection. You'll constantly see on the GPS recalibrating. You know that feeling. You drive in and the GPS gives an instruction and maybe you miss a turn. But it will automatically go in recalculating. I'm going to recalculate. I'm going to recalibrate. In the same way, God is saying to you today, maybe it's time to recalculate. Maybe it's time to go back to the drawing board. Okay, the first business did not work. Maybe you need to do better with marketing. Maybe you need less overhead. Maybe you don't need a storefront right now. Maybe, no, it doesn't insult you. You know, it just lets you know, listen, we need to recalculate or recalibrate. Sometimes roads are closed, sometimes traffic, sometimes construction. Listen, redirection, and you all know I have definitions. Redirection is the process of being guided toward a different route. Opportunity, perspective, or purpose than you originally planned. I want you to think about that. I want you to think about that. Redirection is the process of being guided toward a different route, opportunity, perspective, or purpose than you originally planned. So yes, you may be experiencing some setback. Yes, there may be some detour. Yes, there may be some, you know, something that happens and, you know, you have to pivot. The job you wanted, you know, it didn't happen. The promotion you expected didn't happen. The relationship, it didn't work out. You know, you thought your path was one thing, but, you know, life reveals something else. And, you know, one of the most powerful life skills I've learned is cognitive reframing. The event stays the same, but the meaning changes. When you decide to reframe your thought process, when you decide to reframe the way you think, the way you process, the way you observe your paradigm, the lens in which you see the world or see experiences, your response will change. Your response and your reaction will change. We often look at, you know, detours and delays and cancellations as if, you know, God is, you know, unjust. Okay, I'll leave that. Detours are often directions in disguise. Sometimes you have, like, when you take that detour, you didn't even know. There are sometimes, right here in Nassau, you would not even turn through a corner unless you ended up by some road work. You would never even know what was through that corner. You would never even know, okay, there is property through this corner. There is a storefront that I can possibly rent through this corner. It happens in weird ways, and it is God's way of guiding you into a different direction. I want to say that even when experiencing rejection, even when experiencing redirection, it's going to feel confusing. It's going to feel isolating. It's going to feel like it's only happening to you. And that only happens when we only can see one chapter.
we only can see one page of the book. Most people, when they are rejected, they stop there. They, you know, just wallow in it and, oh, they rejected me, I could never be, etc. But some people accept the redirection. I have learned, and this is something that I've learned as a worship leader, and I just applied it to my life, because we can rehearse exactly what we're going to do on maybe a Sunday morning or whenever maybe you have service, right? And we get there, and mind you, don't get me wrong, in practice, it is amazing. I know worship teams can agree with this, right? It is amazing. You can feel the presence of God, you know, and you know, the band jamming, you know, everybody got it. It's just locked, right? And then Sunday morning, something shifts and you have to pivot. Maybe pastor or bishop calls you and said, listen, you know, I was going in this direction. Maybe, you know, we had a series going on, something. And this is the direction I want to go in. So I now, as the worship leader, have to pivot in the same way. When you have a plan in life, and I'm not saying that it isn't a good plan. Your plan can be top tier, and your plan can work for a time. It can work for a season. But when it's time to pivot, it's time to pivot. You have to now accept the redirection and not take it as if something was wrong with your plan. And there's a scripture that I want to, Proverbs 16:9. And it talks about, you know, in man's heart, you know, we devise our own plans. We devise our way. But the Lord directs our steps. The steps of a good man are ordered by the Lord. Psalm 37:23. So it means that I can make plans. I can, you know, move in a particular direction, but it's subject to change. And that's what I want to get to you today. Yes, rejection. Yes, redirection. But it always leads to refinement. Hey, Miss Edgecombe. Hey, Dion. Hey, Lanai. Hey, Nishondo. It always leads to refinement. Refinement is the process of being improved. Oh, God. Process of being improved, strengthened, purified, and matured through challenges and experiences. I saw a video on TikTok, and I guess this young lady, she was lifting something very, very heavy. And someone in the comments was like, you know, and this is why God has us as his strongest soldiers, because why would you even be out here promoting that you can do this? And it puts you on the, you know, strongest soldier list. Refinement is going to feel uncomfortable. It's going to feel lonely. It's going to feel slow. While you are going through that refinement process, you are going to be tempted to compare. You're going to be tempted to say, well, I've been doing this longer. Why did this person, you know, just pop up with this? The list literally goes on. But when you are tempted to compare, I want you to think about your outcome. Someone else's outcome is not your outcome. It's going to feel slow. It's going to feel unfair. It's going to feel like nothing is happening. And either it's Chinese, I think it's Chinese, where, you know, they practice delayed gratification. And what it simply means is, listen, I will thug it out with this difficult period, this difficult time in my life to be satisfied later on.
Our issue is we want to be satisfied here now. We want the money. We want the house. We want the car. We want the husband. We want the wife. We want the church. We want the members. We want the, we want the body overnight. One day you go to the gym. That's it. We want everything overnight. But when you practice delayed gratification, it means that, I'm going to endure this pain. I'm going to endure this rejection. See, anytime I was rejected, I had to sit back and think, this has nothing to do with me. This has nothing to do with me. Someone else getting an opportunity to do something, to be something, to go somewhere has nothing to do with me. Maybe it's their time. Maybe that was their redirection. Maybe they were rejected 1,000 times before they got a yes. See, we look at rejection as, oh my God, you're trying to kill me. But when you're being refined, it's going to feel like nothing is happening. It's going to feel like, everyone is doing what they got to do with this one, get it, this one, get it, that. And y'all know, especially as women, we dangerous when it comes to that. Oh, you see, she. And so what? Because I promise you, when you get to your outcome, when you get to what it is that you've been dreaming about, there's going to be someone looking at you. And what word of encouragement you have to them? Oh, I used to cry every time I see. No. No. Everyone has their period of rejection, period of redirection, period of refinement. Hey, Ray. Hey, Brina. Everyone has that. But we equate rejection with who we are, our identity. We equate, if I didn't get this promotion, if I didn't get this job, if I didn't get this car, if I didn't get this house, if I didn't get this man, if I didn't get this woman, we equate it with our identity. And all God is trying to get to us is that place of refinement where it's going to be uncomfortable, where you may have to sit small for a couple of years. See, we don't like that, That delayed gratification, we don't like it. You know why? Because we are very performance driven. We are very people driven. We need to look like we're prospering. We need to look like our life is making sense. We need to look like, hey, Antonia, we need to look like God is doing it. We need to look, here it is. We need to look like the head and not the tail. We need to be above and not beneath. But could I tell you, delayed gratification? That's it. You got to sit small. You got to sit small and you got to work. Work your butt off. Work. And I promise you, it's going to pay off. See, when we talk about this rejection, we view it as if it's someone doing it to us or a group of people doing it to us. But it's usually God really trying to get something better to us. I remember, there was this thing that I really wanted to do, thing I really wanted to be a part of. And man, I fought tooth and nail only to find out that it wasn't for me. And you know what happens when we force ourselves into places and spaces that God was really trying to redirect us from? That's when we get mistreated. That's when we are, tried the hardest. Ray, you right on it. Patience. Patience, we need it. See, we don't, that patience, it's tough. Because patience requires sometimes you looking wrong. You write about it.
That's when we get hurt. When we force ourselves into places, spaces, environments with people, trying to be friends with people, trying to be with this one, trying to go this place, trying to do that, that is when we get hurt. Because you never been, you ain't business there. Anyway, refinement, rejection, redirection, refinement. Refinement, when a diamond is refined, there it goes through the fire by itself. It's going to feel uncomfortable. It's going to feel lonely. It's going to feel slow. It's going to feel unfair. You will be overlooked. And it isn't because there is no value within you. It's just that there is a refining process that's going on the inside of you. Who I was 2-3 years ago, who I was 4 years ago, I wasn't ready to talk to you on air yet. You know what I had to go through? Rejection, redirection, refinement. And for what's to come? Rejection, redirection, refinement, delayed gratification, sit small. And it can be such an isolating experience. But if you don't understand the outcome, if you don't have foresight, you will be lost. It feels like nothing is happening, but could I tell you, beneath the surface, everything is changing. Everything about you is changing. Gold is refined through fire. And the purpose of the fire is not destruction. The purpose is purification. The heat, the fire removes all the impurities, what doesn't belong. And the same thing happens in life. Challenges, obstacles, difficult times, diversions, delays, it reveals our pride. It reveals our fear. It reveals our insecurities. It reveals, Ray, our impatience. It reveals our doubt. Not to shame us, but to transform us. Because if it doesn't come up to the surface, we won't know it's even there. You won't know pride is there. You won't know fear and lack of faith and insecurity and impatience and doubt is there. You know why refinement feels isolating? Because everyone, you know, we love to celebrate arrival. We don't celebrate preparation. We don't understand preparation. So people could see your success. They can see, you know, the end result, but they don't see the process. They see the platform. They see certain things happening, the promotions and the things that are happening in your life. But they don't see the refining. Malachi 3:3, he shall sit as a refiner and a purifier of silver. That's tough. Refinement is where you build your character. You cannot become who you are meant to be without being shaped. Without being refined. And the process will feel like it's going to feel like it's breaking you, but it's actually building you. Listen, rejection, redirection, refinement. Take your process. Deal with the way you view rejection. Deal with it. Maybe all three of these things are working together to prepare you for a greater purpose than you originally planned. That closed door, that, you know, thing that didn't work out, it wasn't to harm you.

sometimes the closed door is just the beginning. I told you, when one door is closed, many more is open. Our time has come and gone, but of course, not your only opportunity. Every Monday through Friday, same time, same place, favorite station with your favorite person. I want to say thank you for all those that tuned in via Glory FM, all those on Facebook, all those on YouTube, all those, the anonymous texter. Thank you so much for tuning in to today's show. And I want to encourage you that rejection, that no that you receive, that not yet that you received, listen, it's only the stepping stone to your refinement. What God is about to do for you and through you is going to be big. Sit back, relax, and wait for your name to be called. I heard someone say it, sit small till your name is called. While you're sitting small, work on you. Let God refine you. Let him purify you. And I promise you that your outcome will be far much greater than you ever expected. Until next time, keep it locked and always

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0: nasty. Let stuff get through. Stuff you don't like. Stuff you don't want. But anything that happens to you must come through his hand first.
1: Dr. Tony Evans says God never leaves our destiny up to random chance. And neither should we.
0: So leave luck alone. Get you some providence so you can have confidence in the circumstances of life.
1: This is the Alternative Broadcast, featuring the timeless biblical teachings from the archives of Dr. Tony Evans. Dr. Evans says a lot of what we consider random events in life aren't random at all, but part of a design. Let's join him as he explores the biblical concept of providence.
0: One of the main concepts that we should do everything we can to avoid is the concept of luck, or its siblings, chance, fate, and happenstance. We regularly use the word, and I know sometimes we use it innocently because we've heard it used so much, but unfortunately, it has worked its way not only into our vocabulary, but into our mentality. And so we begin to view things from a vantage point of luck. We talk about being lucky. We talk about a lucky dog. We ask people to wish me luck. We talk about plain luck. We talk about lady luck. We talk about tough luck, good luck, bad luck, blind luck, rotten luck, lucky stars, lucky charms. We spend a lot of time on luck. And when we don't know the food that people are bringing to the event, we wind up with pot luck. Luck just shows up all over. Again, I know that often it's simply a way we're expressing ourselves. But luck, the concept, is seeing events as random things that happen that affects one's life, one's fortune, one's future, or one's lot in life. It is this inanimate force that just sort of shows up, unexpected, unanticipated, undesigned, for either our benefit or our harm, good luck, bad luck. And we embrace this as a way of operating. We often have symbols to reflect our dependency on luck. Like the rabbit foot hanging from the rearview mirror from the rabbit who couldn't keep his own foot. This desire to have this force we can't grab, hold on to, embrace, but to count on it to make things better for us, to want the luck of the draw. When luck is embraced, or its siblings, chance, fate, or happenstance, when it is embraced as something you look to, call upon, hope for, you have now created an idol called luck. Because it is the thing you're looking for to make things work out for you, to help things to work out for you, to wish things would work out for you. And whenever you look to something or someone to work it out, that thing becomes the god to which you are appealing to make it work. Many people are hoping to luck their way into their destiny, that enough positive forces will happen around them that will produce this amorphous concept that will bring about what life was meant to bring your way. Well, today, I want to change your vocabulary. I want to walk you away from a thing called luck. I'm going to give you a new word. For some, perhaps it's a new word The word I want to talk to you about from the life of Joseph is a word pronounced providence. Providence is the way God arranges things to achieve his sovereign purposes. Sovereignty is his rulership. Providence is how he hooks things up, integrates things, connects things, detaches things, arranges things in order to wind up at the sovereign goal to which he is moving. So providence is the arrangement that facilitates sovereignty. The Bible is clear that our God is sovereign and that he does all things, Ephesians 1 verse 11, after the counsel of his own will. That his purposes can never be thwarted. The scripture is clear that he is ruler over all. He's sovereign. Now here it is. You cannot simultaneously have sovereignty and luck. The two can never coexist because luck is random events that occur that shape things. But if you have a sovereign God who controls everything, you can't have random events that shape anything. We have watched Joseph's life, and it is filled with ups and downs. He's in a coat one day, he's in a pit the next day. He's got a good job one day, he's accused of rape the next day. He's in prison, he's forgotten, he's remembered. I mean, this guy is going through stuff. It looks like one day he's got good luck, the next day he's got bad luck. But look at how Joseph looked at his life in verse 19 and 20. But Joseph said to them, "Do not be afraid, for I am in God's place. As for you, you meant to evil against me, but God meant it for good in order to bring about this present result, to preserve many people alive." You know what he just said? God did this on purpose. What looked like an unlucky day and a lucky day was God fulfilling his purpose to bring me to my destiny. God used your mess in my life to bring me to this location. It's because you messed over me, I'm fulfilling my destiny. It's because you were trying to do me in, I'm in God's place. Those of you who have dogs probably have a leash for your dog. You have a leash for your dog. Your leash for your dog grants him a degree of freedom. Depending on how long the leash is, that's how free he is to move about. But there comes a point where he wants to go too far based on the length you have allowed for the leash. He wants to go beyond what has been allowed. And so he pulls to go further this way when you don't want to go that way. When he stretches the leash out too far, he's going to get a neck ache because he's going to come against a resistance. He's going to come against the resistance. And if he keeps insisting on going his own way, his neck is going to hurt worse because you're going to jerk it back this way and show him you're controlling where this direction is going. The folk who are messing with you are on a leash. The folk who are really, some of your bosses are on a leash. Some of your neighbors are on a leash. Some of your family members are on a leash. They just ain't hit that length yet. Because the sovereign God, when they hit that length, boom. So then why is God letting it happen? Because God uses evil to accomplish good. Now I know that's uncomfortable. Because we want it smooth sailing and naturally so in our lives, we don't want to look for problems. But God, in his sovereign providence, he says, "You meant it for evil. You were out to get me. But God used that thing to bring me to this location." We all have watches on. Virtually everybody in here has a watch. If I said, "What time is it?" you would look at the face of your watch. And you would give the time. because it's on the face. It's on the face. The face will show you what time it is. But the only reason you can see the face is because underneath, if you would open it up, all these little itsy bitsy particles that are connected and interrelated and turning with one another in the right order in order to let you see the face time. In other words, what you see exists because of what you can't see. So you can't see all the little integral parts that make up what you can see. All you see is what you see, which means when you look at your watch, if all you see is what you see, you do not see all there is to be seen. Because there's so much more than what's on the face. See, all you see is what's happening in front of you. All I see is what's happening in front of me. What I don't see and don't understand are all the gadgets behind the scene and all the strings that God is pulling for me to see what I see. And when you're dealing with the providence of God, watch this now, you never see all there is. You never see all that's taking place. You never see all the details that God is working out behind the scenes. In fact, what you do see often doesn't connect. There are parts that don't seem to relate to one another. That's because God is always doing more than one thing at a time. He's dealing with 50 million things at the same time. That's what makes him such a unique being. He can take billions of people at the same time and connect everything in order to accomplish our purpose and his destiny in our lives. And he's doing it all at the same time. But because we can't see it, sometimes it doesn't look like he's doing a thing. Sometimes it looks like he's asleep. Sometimes it looks like the phone is busy. Sometimes it looks like he's on vacation. That's because all you see is what you see. And if all you see is what you see, you do not see all there is to be seen. He says, you meant it for evil, but God meant it for good. In order to accomplish his purposes. This man has reached his destiny. He's in the place God was taking him all the time. It took him 22 years to get here. When we started, he was 17. This is 22 years later. So it took him 22 years to arrive at this spot. Because we don't arrive at our destiny overnight. Very few people arrive there. It depends on what God's purposes are and whether we're cooperating or contradicting those purposes. Whether we're walking with him or walking against him, which can affect the delay or the development of our destiny. Our goal through this series is for everybody to end your life having reached your destiny. Even if it meant evil had to be used to get you there.
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0: Here's the goal of God's providence. You know the scripture well. Romans 8:28. All things work together for good to them who love God and who are called according to his purposes. All things work together for good to those who love God and are called according to his purposes. God's goal in our destiny is always his glory and our good. God is the master weaver, and things are rarely as they appear. You have to know that. Well, there's a statement in this story. I love this statement. Joseph's father, he says this. He thinks Joseph is dead. Benjamin, his son, is being held hostage by Joseph, for those who've read the story. They're getting ready to lose Simeon. They're hungry because there's a famine in the land. And Jacob did like many of us when everything is going wrong. He threw up his hands and said, all these things are against me. You ever felt like that? Nothing's right. Everything's wrong. And what's broke gets broker. Just everything is just wrong. He says, all these things are against me. Little did he know. Joseph was fine. Prince in Egypt. Benjamin was fine. Joseph taking care of him. Simeon was going to be fine. And they were all getting ready to go up to Egypt to eat. Because you never see all that God is doing when you're looking at it. You only see that piece that he wants to show you right now. You say, why won't you show me the whole thing? So that you learn to walk by faith and not by sight. So that you and I learn to walk by faith and not by sight. Have you ever seen an orchestra? You come out, the orchestra's getting ready to play, and everybody's like warming up on their instrument, and it sounds like crazy. It sounds like nobody knows how to play. Because it's just different sounds, all discombobulated, all over the place. Everybody's sitting with their instrument, and you got a lot of sounds going on, but no harmonizing. There's just sound. Then all of a sudden, out walks the conductor. He stands, he pokes out his little stick, click, bip, bip, bip, bip, bip, bip, bip, bip, bip, bip. Everybody sits up in their chair. And then he starts, and all of a sudden, shoo, the sound comes together. Before the conductor showed up, it sounded random. Disconnected, discombobulated, and non-harmonious. But once the conductor comes up and taps a couple of times and waves his hand, what looked like and sounded like chaos now makes sense. You say, my life is in chaos. Keep your eye out for the conductor. Because when the conductor shows up, what looked like random things that were disconnected all of a sudden have a clear sound. Don't leave the concert too early just because it doesn't sound right. Wait for the conductor. Because when he shows up, he brings harmony out of discord. We have an employee, and he was happened to be in my office, and we were just chatting for a few moments. And I said, how's your job? How's your job coming? Oh, he said, I got laid off last week. I said they had a cutback, and I was one of the ones to cut back, and I got laid off, you know, and got a brand new baby coming, and you know, it's just not a good time. I really was hoping to get into this field over here based on my training and everything and based on my desire. I was hoping to get into this field over here, but, you know, now I just need a job. But I was hoping to get in this field over here, but now I'm laid off, and I got a family baby coming, and I got to take care of my baby. And so I said, tell me more about the field, and he told me about the field. Well, little did he know that the person in the field that he was trying to get in, who was already in our ministry, resigned last week. He resigned last week. This guy was fired last week. These two guys don't know each other. There is absolutely no connection between these two guys. He was fired last week. The guy resigned last week. It's the exact same job. And he just, by luck, by chance, by fate, happened to be in my office. I happened by chance to ask him, how are things at work? He happened to want to come into the field that was the same field that I'd been resigning, and I happened to give him a job. Now, you can call it luck, chance, or faith if you want to. I'd rather call it providence in the hands of a sovereign God. And when you understand providence, you are looking to see what he's doing. Sometimes God closes his hand and he blocks things. When you and I get to heaven, you have no idea of the stuff God's going to show you on video cam of what he blocked. That if it ever had gotten through to you, you would have really been messed up. But by his grace, he blocked it. But sometimes he opens his hand and he lets stuff get through. Stuff you don't like, stuff you don't want. But anything that happens to you must come through his hand first. Because he's a sovereign God who's providential. I know we got some bakers out here. I know we got some folk who know how to bake. You don't bake a cake. You don't bake a cake. And so you put out the flour. You put out the butter. You put out the eggs. You put out the milk. You have all the ingredients out there. The ingredients to bake a cake. None of those items by themselves are enjoyable and edible. You don't eat a stick of butter. You don't dip your hand in the sugar and pour sugar in your mouth. You don't dig in the flour and pour flour in your mouth. But why not? They're all part of the cake. You don't take the raw eggs and just pour the raw eggs in your mouth. But why not? They're all part of the cake. The reason why you don't do it is because they have not been mixed yet. See, independently, they're of little value to you. It's when they get mixed by somebody in a blender. When the egg gets mixed with the butter, and the butter gets mixed with the flour, and the flour with the milk, and the nutmeg. When they all get mixed and blended together, all things are now working together inside the blender. But not only are they working together, after you have blended them, then you set them afire. You place it in the oven and light it up. When you take what has been blended and set it in the fire, all of a sudden, what was nothing meaningful by itself becomes something that will levitate you out the bedroom into the kitchen. Because that which was independent has now been blended to produce something that is awesome to the taste. I know it looks like God's got your life right now with some butter over here and some flour over here, some nutmeg over here, some eggs over here, some milk over here, and it doesn't look like it connects at all, and you don't like the taste of any of it by itself. But wait a minute, it's not over. God hadn't turned the blender on yet, because when he turns that blender on, it's going to be good. All things are working together for good to them who love God and are called according to his purposes.
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1: Hi, this is Bernard Walton. You know, I can't think of anything I'd rather do than hang around with you for a time of wonder and excitement. Then again, getting my squeegee caught in my suspenders is exciting to me. Anyway, welcome to Adventures in Odyssey.
2: There is something here that's sort of for you.
0: Mom, what is it?
1: Simon, my new assistant.
3: Well, g'day.
0: Thanks, Mom.
4: Well, will this be cash, check, or charge?
5: Pardon me, I have work to do.

0: morning, Mom.
1: Oh, Connie, you're up.
2: Good morning.
0: Anything in the mail?
2: No, it doesn't look like... wait a minute. Maybe...
0: What? What is it?
2: Be patient. Hi, it came.
0: What came?
2: There is something here that's sort of for you. Well, actually, it is for you, though it came to me because I ordered it.
0: Mom, what is it?
2: It's this. A credit card.
0: You're kidding. A credit card?
2: Uh-huh. Now, I think you've reached an age where you can handle the responsibility.
0: I don't believe it. My very own credit card?
2: Uh-huh. Now, it never hurts to start building a good credit rating as soon as you can. Here.
0: Wow! Thanks, Mom! My own credit card!
2: Now, you might want to read the conditions that come with it. It's the kind of a card that you have to pay off at the end of each month. Now, as responsible as I expect you to be, I don't want you carrying over a lot of bills and interest payments. That's not smart use of your money. Understand?
0: Yeah. Look, it has my name on it and everything.
2: That's because it's your card.
0: My card. Thanks, Mom.
2: Uh-huh.
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6: That's 16 mosquito bites in the last 15 minutes, Trey. 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
5: I can handle a little itching, Sophie.
6: But can you handle malaria? David Livingston died from it.
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7: Jack? Connie? Anybody here?
8: Greetings and salutations, Mr. Walton.
7: Ah, hi, Eugene. We're here to do the windows.
8: Excellent. But who, pray tell, is the we you're referring to?
7: Oh, sorry. Eugene Meltzner, this is Simon, my new assistant.
8: Greetings, Simon.
9: Well, g'day. It's nice to meet you, Mr. Meltzner.
8: Oh, please, call me Eugene.
9: Okay, Eugene.
8: You're not from around here, I presume?
7: Now, Simon's family is from Australia. Ah. His dad just took over the supply company I order from. He asked me if I'd take Simon on as an apprentice this summer.
8: Well, Simon, I must say that you are indeed learning from the best.
9: Yeah, that's what my dad says.
7: Yeah, well, you're all very kind, and as much as I'd like to have a group hug over how good I am at this job, I think I'll just get on with it. My job, that is. But, Simon, why don't you start outside on the front windows, and don't forget what I showed you now.
9: Yes, sir.
8: He seems like a very nice young man.
7: Yeah, he is. He is. Enthusiastic, too. So, how are you doing, Eugene?
8: Me? Fine, thank you.
7: Are you?
8: Do I not look fine?
7: Well, yes, you look fine, Eugene. I'm not talking about how you look. I'm talking about how you are.
8: Mr. Walton, to what precisely are you referring?
7: I'm talking about Katrina, Eugene. I heard she left, and I know how you felt about her, and I was concerned, all right? Just make me spell it out, why don't you?
8: Mr. Walton, I appreciate your concern, but I assure you that I am in complete control of my emotional faculties, and the departure of Katrina will not impair my abilities to perform my duties either here or at the college.
7: Yeah, so it's been pretty tough, huh?
8: It's been awful. But I'd rather not discuss it.
6: Hi, guys.
7: Hi, Connie.
8: Miss Kendall?
6: So, you got yourself an Australian assistant, huh, Bernard?
7: Ah, you met Simon.
8: You don't waste any time meeting newcomers, do you?
6: Well, it's hard to miss him when he's splashing water all over the front of the building. Cute kid, though.
7: Maybe I'd better go check his work. Eugene, if you ever need someone to talk to now, just ask me.
8: Oh, thank you, Mr. Walton.
7: And I'll recommend some people. Recommend some people.
6: Oh, have I missed anything, Eugene? Where's Jack and Jason?
8: Oh, they're upstairs in the office going over monthly receipts. And what, may I ask, are all these packages?
6: I've been doing a little shopping, that's all.
8: Little? Obviously, the meaning of the word has changed. It appears to me, Miss Kendall, as if you've been doing a lot of shopping. Have you come upon an inheritance of some sort? Perhaps an oil well sprung up in your backyard?
6: You are so funny, Eugene.
8: Thank you.
6: I'll have you know that I now have my very own credit card.
8: Ooh.
6: So I made a few purchases to... test to see if it was working properly.
8: I assume it was.
6: Oh, I guess so. They didn't arrest me or anything. So, how are you doing, Eugene?
8: Me? Fine, thank you.
6: Really?
8: Why does everybody keep asking me that question? Do I not look fine?
6: It's not how you look, Eugene. Come on, I'm talking about Katrina. How are you doing now that she's gone?
8: Miss Kendall, I appreciate your concern, but I assure you that I am in complete control of my emotional faculties, and Katrina's departure won't... Never mind. I'd rather not talk about it, and I wish everyone would quit harassing me on the subject. Pardon me, I have work to do.
6: Boy, excuse me for caring.
7: Well, Simon, I think you did pretty well for your first day's work.
9: Well, thank you, Mr. Walton. It was a lot of fun.
7: Oh, you think so? Well, some people think washing windows is a little boring.
9: Oh. Well, I was wondering...
7: Yeah?
9: Well, now that I've got the hang of washing the windows with the squeegee,
7: mm-hmm.
9: could I use the power sprayer tomorrow?
7: The power sprayer?
9: Yeah.
7: Already? I'm not sure you're ready for that yet. I'd like to see you get even more experience with the squeegee. We've got some windows tomorrow that are kind of tricky.
9: Okay. Well, I'll see you tomorrow.
7: Well, wait a minute. Where are you going?
9: Home.
7: Well, sorry, but the squeegees and buckets need to be cleaned out first.
9: Huh?
7: One of the first rules for any tradesman is to take care of his equipment. Now, the squeegees and buckets need to be cleaned. You just can't leave them dirty like that.
9: Yes, sir.
7: Yeah.
6: Let's see. New skirt, new shoes. Oh, no. It's Mom's birthday tomorrow. Where was my brain? Oh, I have to get her a present.
8: Hello, Miss Kendall.
6: Eugene, what are you doing here?
8: Well, I'm sorry. Has the mall become exclusive only to those who own credit cards?
6: No, but I just never thought of you as a mall person, that's all.
8: Neither have I. But as it happens, Bennett's is having a sale on their laboratory smocks. I thought I might invest in a new one.
6: Well, I should have figured it was something exciting like that.
8: Hmm?
6: Eugene, about what happened today?
8: Today?
6: Yeah, you know, I wasn't trying to pry into your feelings about Katrina. I was just honestly wondering how you were doing. I've been worried about you.
8: Oh, well, you need not concern yourself with me, Miss Kendall. I am the proverbial rock.
6: Right.
8: I'm certain that in the long term, it is the best thing that could have happened to us both.
6: Of course.
8: And I have no doubt that I will be a much better person for her having departed.
6: Naturally. Anything else?
8: And I can't think of a time when I've been more miserable.
6: That's kind of what I figured.
8: Mm.
6: Have you eaten dinner, Eugene?
8: No.
6: Come on, let's find a restaurant. I'm starving.
8: Oh, I happen to know of a good restaurant not too far from here.
6: Well, you lead the way, Mr. Rock. You were right, Eugene. This is a nice restaurant. Mm. The food was good, too.
8: Yes, I've enjoyed it on many occasions. So, how are your studies coming along?
6: You asked me that 15 minutes ago.
8: Oh, your mother?
6: 20 minutes ago.
8: Oh, well, how about...
6: Eugene, we have talked about everything there is to talk about. Even your fascinating computer analysis of soil deposits in Odyssey.
8: Oh, I'm certain we haven't discussed the...
6: We've talked about everything. Except how you're doing now that Katrina is gone.
8: Hmm.
6: I thought that's why we came here to talk. And you've been avoiding it. So, how about it?
8: Miss Kent, Connie, I'm sorry. I realize that it's more difficult to discuss than I ever would have imagined. Her departure has left an incredible void in my life.
6: Well, that is understandable.
8: You know, I thought I was stronger than this. I thought I could discipline my mind and heart to accept what was inevitable and move on with my life. And at this moment, I'm not certain that I can. She's all I think about.
6: Eugene.
8: Hundreds of times I've picked up the phone to call or sat down at my computer to write a letter, but I know I shouldn't. What is painful for me is, I suspect, just as painful for her. A clean break is what we need. I cling to the hope that this truly is the best thing for us. Still, it hurts me more than I can say.
6: For now, I'm sure it does.
8: But it hurts in ways that you may not know. My whole world was made better by her. In her absence, my whole world... Well, to use the colloquialism, it stinks. Oh, Connie, I believe it was a mistake to come here. Can we go, please?
6: Sure. Waiter, check, please.
8: Oh, here, I'll give you half.
6: No way. I invited you to dinner. I'll pay.
8: It's slightly more expensive than I remembered.
6: It's no problem. I've got my credit card, and it's not like I'm buying something for myself. I'm doing it for you, too. That's the best way to use it, right?
8: Well, in principle, I agree, but the logic may be questionable when you consider...
10: Your bill, madam?
6: Thanks.
8: But, Miss Kendall,
6: what... I've got it, Eugene. And then now just go on with what you were saying. Why did you suddenly decide it was a mistake to come here?
8: Well, the memories, mostly. They were slightly more difficult than I'd estimated.
6: Memories? What memories?
8: Memories of this restaurant. Katrina and I used to come here quite regularly.
6: Oh.
8: This very table, 37. Oh, it's silly, I know.
6: It is not silly. It's very normal. All the things you're feeling are normal.
8: Well, then at this point in my life, Connie, being normal is the last thing I want to be. Perhaps I need to do something different, something abnormal, at least for me.
6: Like what?
8: I think I'll grow a mustache.

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3: Yes, sir.
2: Okay, did you check to make sure we have enough cleaning fluid? Now, we don't want to run out and have to drive all the way back here to get more.
3: Yes, sir. Hmm. And I've been reading the manual about the power sprayer, and I think I understand how it works. Maybe I could do some of the second floor.
2: Experience, Simon. We'll get you some of that in other areas, and then you'll use the power sprayer and work on second floor windows, all right? It keeps going back to it like a broken record. Now, I like your enthusiasm, but I'm not keen on enthusiasm getting ahead of proper training. Give it a couple of weeks first.
3: A couple of weeks?
2: Uh-huh. Now, let's go.
3: Yes, Mr. Walton, whatever you say.
2: Well, that's what I say. Okay, our first stop, Rathbone's Palace. Okay, Simon, now for a store like Rathbone's Palace, you're going to need a long-handled squeegee to take care of the front display windows. Now, you want to be careful where you put the bucket and watch you don't hit someone with a long handle, okay?
3: Yes, sir. But wouldn't it be easier if we used the power sprayer?
2: Yeah, it might seem easier, but it's
4: Hey,
2: not...
4: Walton, it's about time you showed up to do some work.
2: Morning, Bart.
4: Who's the kid?
2: Simon Birtle. He's helping me out this summer.
4: Good for you. Wish I could sidestep the labor laws like that.
2: I'm not sidestepping.
4: Look, Walton, you and I gotta have a talk about them windows in the back.
2: Huh?
4: I think you keep forgetting about them or something. They are filthy.
2: Which windows?
4: The office windows on the second floor.
2: I cleaned them last week. Did them thoroughly, too.
4: Yeah, well, all I know
5: is... Bye, guys.
4: Is...
5: Bye, guys.
4: Hi, Connie.
2: Connie?
4: Anyway, you gotta come back there and take a look. It seems like they've been a mess ever since you left last week, and I ain't paying for no messy windows.
2: All right, don't get yourself all worked up, Bart. Show me what you're talking about. Look, Simon, get started on these front windows, okay?
3: Yeah, yes, sir.
4: And don't leave no streaks. Nothing worse than streaky windows.
3: Yes, sir.
4: I'm not questioning your work, Mike.
2: Well, it sure sounds like you're questioning my work. I clean those windows.
3: Don't leave no streaks. Nothing worse than streaky windows. Oh, brother. You wouldn't have to worry about streaks if you'd let me use the power sprayer. Get the job done in no time at all. But no, he doesn't trust me. Then again, maybe I could prove him wrong. Yeah, I could do these front windows with the power sprayer, and then he'll see firsthand that I know how to do it. Yeah.
6: Will that be all?
5: Yeah, I think so. Are these blenders really any good? I mean, they're not on sale because there's anything wrong with them, right?
6: Well, will this be cash, check, or charge?
5: Charge, please. Here's my card.
6: Thank you. They're the best blenders Rathbone's Palace have. They're on sale because the manufacturer gave us a discounted quantity.
5: Okay, just so you're sure.
6: I have one just like it at home. That'll be $27.43 on your credit card.
5: Okay. It's new, you know.
6: All our blenders are new.
5: I meant my credit card.
6: Oh, I see. Well, there seems to be a problem with the authorization. Let me punch it in again. Strange. It won't give me the authorization for this purchase.
5: Your computer must be wrong.
6: It's not our computer. It's the credit office. I'm sorry, but you'll have to pay for this blender in cash.
5: Cash? But I don't have any cash right now, and my mom's birthday's today.
6: I'm sorry. I suggest you call your credit card company to find out what's happened. Is it possible you've gone over your credit limit?
5: No way. I don't even think I have a limit. It's got to be something else.
6: Maybe it is. I am sorry, though. Please come back when you have it sorted out.
5: Are you kidding? Just keep your blender!
6: May I help the next person in line, please?
5: Over my limit. No way!
3: All right. I'm all set up and... Wait a minute. I've got to have two hands to hold this thing. And how can I turn on the faucet? I need another pair of hands.
5: Wait until I call that credit card company. They're going to be sorry if
3: I'm
5: building it. Huh? Oh, hi. Simon, right?
3: Yeah, right. Can I ask you a favor?
5: Oh, I'm sorry, but I really don't have time right now.
3: It'll only take a second. I just need you to hold this power sprayer while I turn on the faucet. It's right there. Then I'll come back and take it from you, okay?
5: It's not going to explode or anything, is it?
3: No, it won't explode. Just point it at the window and I'll take it back from you.
5: Well, okay, if you promise to hurry up.
3: Yeah, it'll only take a second. Here we go!
5: Oh, hey, this is pretty strong!
3: I'm coming, go, go, go!
5: Here, take it, and it's coming loose!
3: We can't hear
5: it. Do you have it?
3: Not yet, wait, I'm losing it!
5: Watch out!
3: Whoa. Oh, no, grab it, grab it!
5: I can't! Oh, I'm getting all wet!
3: Oh, it's out of control, look out!
5: Turn off the water, go turn off the water!
3: All right, grab it while I do!
5: I can't!
4: Going on here? Look at my window! Oh. What did you do to my window, Connie?
5: Me? It wasn't my fault.
4: The power sprayer? What's that doing out here?
3: Oh, no. It's my fault, Mr. Walton. It's all my fault.
5: Hi, Mom.
7: Hi, Connie. What are you doing home so... What happened to you? You're soaked.
5: I was attacked by a wild hose in front of Rathbone's palace.
7: I thought you were working this morning. What were you doing at Rathbone's palace?
5: Therein lies the tale. Mm-hmm. Is there something I should know about my credit card?
7: Like what?
5: Like, why Rathbone's palace wouldn't let me buy something because their computer wouldn't give me authorization?
7: You tried to buy something and they couldn't authorize your card? Hmm.
5: The sales clerk thought it might have something to do with my, credit limit.
7: Oh, I see. Maybe you better go upstairs and change into something drier while I call the credit card company.
5: Okay.
2: Well, I hope this is a lesson to you, Simon.
3: Sure is. Never let a girl hold a power sprayer.
2: Wrong. Try again.
3: Listen to you in the future?
2: Yeah, much better. Do you understand now why I didn't want you to use the power sprayer? It's a sophisticated piece of equipment, at least for my business, that requires some training. That's why I wanted to make sure you mastered the basic stuff first, and then I'd move you on to some more difficult responsibilities.
5: So what'd they say?
7: Your card couldn't be authorized because you went over your credit limit.
5: I did?
7: Yes. And I'm very surprised.
5: Why? How much was my credit limit?
7: $250.
5: What? That's a mistake.
7: For whom? Are you sure you haven't spent that much?
5: In only a couple of days? No way. I just bought a few things, that's all. Not $250 worth.
7: Connie, my guess is, if you look through your receipts, your few things cost more than you thought.
5: I can't believe it.
7: Believe it.
5: But where am I going to get that kind of money when the bill comes?
7: That's a very good question. I can't wait to hear your answer.
5: I don't know.
7: Good thing I set the limit at only $250. Just imagine the mess you'd be in if you were allowed to spend more.
5: How embarrassing.
7: Uh-huh.
5: I feel like I tricked myself. Every time I pulled out the card to buy something, I felt like I had a good reason. I guess I didn't.
7: Probably not.
5: You knew this would happen, didn't you?
7: Well, I didn't know it would happen. I was hoping you'd be more responsible than that. But I figured it wouldn't hurt to have a safety net your first time out.
2: And that's the last of it.
3: I'm really sorry, Mr. Walton.
2: Yeah, no problem. We'll just take it out of your pay a little at a time.
3: Ugh, how depressing.
2: Nah, no point in being depressed. You learned something really important today. Granted, you did it the hard way, but it's still important. You ever read the Bible, Simon?
3: Well, sometimes.
2: Good, because there's something in there that ties into what you learned today.
3: Really? Like what?
2: Well, I think it's the idea that God entrusts us with things a little at a time. As we show maturity in how we use what he's given us, then he entrusts us with more. But if we misuse what little he's given us, he may take it away. So whether you meant to or not, you played out a Bible teaching in what you did today.
3: I did? That's weird.
2: Nah, not weird, Simon. Happens all the time around here. Now, get in the truck while I haggle with Bart about that window.
3: Yes, sir.
5: Morning, Eugene.
8: Oh, good morning, Connie. What are you doing here? You're not supposed to work today.
5: Well, I talked Jason into letting me work more hours over the next couple of weeks.
8: And why, may I ask?
5: I got a little carried away with my new credit card, and I'm going to have a whopper of a bill coming at the end of the month.
8: I see. Well, then allow me to contribute to your debt by paying for at least half of our meal together last night.
5: Well, normally I'd say no, but in this case, thanks, Eugene. I'll take it.
8: You're welcome.
5: Boy, I learned my lesson about credit cards. In fact, I'm not even carrying it around anymore. I'll keep it at home until I'm absolutely sure I need it.
8: Good idea.
5: Eugene?
8: Yes?
5: What's that on your lip? Did you have some hot chocolate with your breakfast?
8: No. It's the start of my new mustache. A symbol of the change in my life and personality.
5: Oh, a symbol of change, huh?
8: Mm-hmm. Don't you like it?
5: It's... well... as symbols go, are you sure you don't want to just part your hair in a different place or maybe wear a different color vest?
8: It's either the mustache or perhaps having my ear pierced, possibly a tattoo.
5: Eugene!
8: Or how about a gold cap for my front teeth or a mohawk haircut, perhaps all of the above.
5: Forget I said anything, okay? Your mustache looks terrific. Just start small with that.
8: Thank you. I shall.
5: Though I have some eyeliner in my purse if you want it, you know, just to sort of fill it out a little bit.
8: Miss Kendall, you jest.
5: Oh, come on, just a little. Really, really,
8: come on.
5: See how it looks.
8: Get away from me.
5: Hey, don't be such a coward.
8: No, no, don't go away. Cease and desist. Help, Mr. Allen.
5: Man with eyeliner pencil. Just hold still. Wait, just look at it.
9: You know, the two stories we heard today have a lot in common. 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Stewardship is when we acknowledge that everything we have, our possessions, talents, money, spiritual gifts, even our lives, really belong to God. We may think they're ours, but they aren't. 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Our production engineer was Mark Brewery. And our executive producer is Chuck Bolte. And I'm Chris, hoping you'll join us again next time for more Adventures in Odyssey.

0: 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I can't tell it all, man. Let's go.
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0: All right, you go first. 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

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He will, he will, he will, he will. 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

0: Oh, yes, God. 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

0: Anybody know that God is good? 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
1: I can never praise you enough.
0: That's it.

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0: been longing, longing for something different, going wrong and looking everywhere but your arms, and I've been seeing you every turn, and now I sing to you a new song, even when I'm short and I'm falling. 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